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0: Torrin Wells and Breathe On It on his radio. I'm Donna Cruz. There is something else nostalgic happening this time of year, and it has nothing to do with pumpkin spice lattes or the holidays coming up. Nope. Hamburger Helper and boxed macaroni and cheese are making a comeback. Why are they making a comeback? Because it's cheap. And the price of groceries has gone up so high. People are actually talking about this in the stores while they're looking at the stuff on the shelves going, how did this happen? It's a really challenging time. But for families trying to make dinner on the cheap, yep, bringing back old school Hamburger Helper and that box of mac and cheese, that's one thing that's helping them to make a menu that's going to work for the whole family.
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0: His Radio with John Reddick. Holding on. I'm Donna Cruz. Something to keep in mind this time of year, especially, there are families that are leaning into food pantries or getting in line and popping open their trunk for a box of food, and they never imagined they would be in a position like that, just trying to get a meal for their family. And we're reminded that, especially now. I mean, this has been going on all throughout the year, but especially right now, as kids have gone back to school, there's really a need to keep donating and doing our best to make sure these shelves stay filled up. And families are doing whatever they can right now, using a lot of leftovers too. My husband would normally turn his nose up to leftovers, but I try to like tweak them a little bit, do something kind of different than we did the night before or two nights before. We never keep anything 3 nights or longer, and most people probably shouldn't unless it's going in the freezer. But that's how we're doing things a little bit cheaper, just really trying to use those leftovers and not throw food away. Marta, what do you think?
1: I don't think it's cheap at all. Food is extremely expensive, and I cringe when I have to throw something out. So keep doing what you're doing. It's not cheap at all.
0: I feel like it's you and me trying to encourage everybody to use their leftovers.
1: Yeah, all right.
2: Mainly clear sky through the overnight. We will drop down in the low to mid 50s. Ample sunshine on Friday with a high right around 75 degrees. Friday night, mainly clear and overnight low will drop down into the lower 50s. On Saturday, back with sunshine, a high near 80. Sunday, blue skies, sunshine, low 80s. Monday and Tuesday, we should see sun-filled skies and a high in the low to mid 80s. I'm meteorologist Sally Russell with more uplifting and encouraging music next on His Radio 89.3.
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4: I'm going to time myself to see how long it takes me to load the dishwasher instead of being mad at John. And she went and she said it took her 13 seconds. And she said 13 seconds to put his dishes in the dishwasher. And she said, now, instead of using those things as an annoyance, I look at them and I say, I have 13 seconds to do something for him. And not only that, I'm going to use those 13 seconds to pray for his day. So she uses that as a trigger to pray. And I love that. It changes the whole climate from being an annoyance to being a time when marriage can flourish.
5: That's Jody Berndt describing the powerful impact that pausing for prayer can have on your marriage. This is Focus on the Family with Jim Daly, and I'm John Fuller.
3: John, it's said that praying in your marriage is one of the most important things you can do. And yeah, I've tried it both ways. You know, Gene and I, we got busy and, you know, we'd go through long stretches where we weren't praying together. And I think that is kind of disastrous. And then when you do pray together consistently, it's amazing how that just... I don't know, rub some of the edges off in terms of those hot buttons that you can push, right? And so today we want to talk about that. One of the great statistics in Jody's book says that married couples who pray daily have less than a 1% divorce rate. So how about that for a silver bullet when it comes to keeping your marriage together and moving forward in a healthy way? Let me add to, a young woman said to me the other day, whenever I hear in Christian communication, someone talking about marriage, they talk about how hard it is to work at your marriage. Let me kind of debunk that a little bit. The reason we talk about that is because you want to have a marriage that's really good, right? So it takes a little work. You know, if you want to be in shape, you got to go to the gym, that kind of thing. So it's not a burden. These are things that we want to equip you with so that your marriage could be the best it can be. Mm-hmm. So if you're hearing, oh, it's hard work to be married, it's awesome to be married, and it does require some work, but it's a good thing.
5: Yeah, it really is a wonderful gift, and we're going to be talking with Jody today. She's been here a number of times, and she's a public speaker, a Bible teacher, and author of the best-selling Praying the Scripture series, and one of the books in that series is called Praying the Scriptures for Your Marriage. We'll have more details about Jody and this great resource at our website.
3: Welcome back, Jody. So good to see you.
4: Thank you so much, Jim. It is a delight to be here.
3: Good, good. I need it now. I need to confess. I'm sitting here thinking about it. Jean was the one who said, we need to pray more together. So she gets the credit on that. I want people going, oh, Jim is so wonderful.
4: Jim is wonderful, but we really love Jean.
3: No, Jean's awesome. Jean is the anchor. But it's true. So often, you probably see that too. You know, women... they want to feel that connection that way. And I would think typically, but maybe I'm just trying to get myself out of, you know, spiritual jail here.
4: Yeah.
3: But typically, I would think the wife is the one suggesting, why don't we pray more together?
4: Yeah, that's certainly what we heard before I wrote
3: thank
4: this.
3: Thank you.
4: you're not alone,
3: okay,
4: Jim.
3: Good.
4: You're
3: I'm
4: not
3: normal.
4: Alone. Now, before I did this book, I threw out the question on social media, you know, and in my email group, what would you like God to do for your marriage? And it just was interesting to hear people's responses. And you can imagine the different things people wanted: better communication, help handling money, handling conflict, dealing with parents and in-laws, that kind of thing. But one of the things that came up again and again, and it won't surprise you, is that people wanted that deeper intimacy, spiritual intimacy, not just with God, but with their spouse. And I think that's great. I really do. I encourage people, think about what you would like in a spouse. Or if you're already married, you know, speak to those things you are seeing that are positive in your marriage, in your spouse, and breathe life into those things by affirming them. But I think we make a mistake when we think we can find the one, because you get married and immediately you change. You know, I say that college Jody that Robbie fell in love with was way more fun, I think, than newlywed Jody, who was trying to juggle a job and a house, you know, and a new marriage. And then along comes mother Jody, and mom Jody, you know, is less fun because she's starting to worry. And so, I mean, I would say, and they say what do they say? I've been married to 37 women or 37 men, and they've all been the same person, but they change all the time. So I think sometimes Stanley Hauerwas is a, I don't know, an expert of some kind. I don't know exactly his

0: When you got married, what was your prayer life like? And then where did it go? So many times as authors and speakers and communicators, people think, oh, they just had it down. They got it. And it's really not true. Yeah. And it's so important to debunk that. I mean, you're writing out of experience what didn't work probably, what was causing you maybe some pain or frustration. So just describe that journey from what it was as that first Jody to the 37th Jody.
1: Well, you know, and it is continuing to evolve, and God is continuing to teach and train, and he's so filled with grace, which I so appreciate. But, you know, I think certainly for Robbie and me in our shared prayer life, that's been a little bit of a mountain to climb, because as husbands and wives, as men and women, we approach prayer differently. I like to use a prayer journal. I'm fond of praying out loud. He's very good at praying in his head. He doesn't need to write everything down to remember it. And so for us to have that shared connection, we've had to be kind of intentional and just say, you know what, let's take my hand and let's just pray about whatever it is that's concerning us. And it might be, like, for anybody listening who thinks, oh, wow, Jody and Robbie have this deep and intimate, wonderful, long-term prayer life, we might pray for 3 or 5 minutes about something. And, you know, I have these things on my website that are 31-day prayer calendars that just have one verse, because I'm so all about making prayer doable. And I think sometimes when you just take one verse, like 1 Thessalonians 3:12 says, may your love increase and overflow for each other. You know, if you're feeling a little tension in your marriage, maybe you just spit that one out. God, help our love increase and overflow for each other. And you've prayed, you know, so I think it can be simple like that.
0: In that way, expectations can be different. At any phase of your marriage, newlywed, midterm, late-term marriage, right? So how do you express those expectations in a way that is helpful, not harmful?
1: You know, expectations are big things. And for any newlywed or engaged couples who are listening, and us oldie-weds too, but I just think that you need to leave room for the fact that you're coming with different backgrounds. You know, Robbie and I got married, and I had a dad who helped out a lot in the kitchen. He would go purchase the groceries.
2: Those fathers.
1: You know, he was, and you know, most girls can say, my daddy, you know, a lot of girls can. And then the poor husband comes in and he doesn't do everything exactly like daddy did, or he does it differently. And and so that definitely created some tension for us. And I'm sure he's thinking the same thing. Hey, you're not getting up early before breakfast, before I get out of bed, and have the hot breakfast ready like my mom did. You know, we come in with these different expectations. And I remember talking to the Lord early on, saying, can't you fix Robbie? You know, can't you make him more like my dad? And it was really sweet, because God said, Jody, you know what? If you'll just quit nagging, and if you will trust me, I can shape him into a husband that is above and beyond anything you could create or dream up, even if I gave you a blank check. And I said, okay, I'm gonna trust you. And I wish I could say I stopped nagging forever. I didn't. But what God did in that moment as an answer to that prayer, the very next day, and he doesn't always answer prayers this quickly, but the very next day, we'd been married 9 months, maybe a year, he walked into the kitchen. He said, is there anything I can do to help with dinner? And I burst into tears. And poor Robbie's probably thinking, wait a minute, I thought you're crying when I'm not helping, and now I'm helping and you're crying.
2: Can't win.
1: But God has just been wonderful in terms of shaping both of us to be the person the other person needs. And it's not at all like what we expected. I would say it's better.
0: Let's on the practical side, you do mention two different ways you can pray the scriptures over your marriage. I want to make sure we capture that to give people a taste of the book and what you're expressing.
1: Because not everybody knows what praying the scriptures is. I mean, you and I have talked about it before, but all it is really is using the Bible not as something you just read, but as something you pray. Going through, and when you read, you know, Psalm 46:10, be still and know that I am God, you can take that and turn it into a prayer prompt. Your mind is racing, your heart is racing, you're worked up about anything, and you can just say, Lord, gosh, help me be still, quiet my heart, you know, trade my panic for peace. Let me know you are God. So that's what I'm talking about when I say pray the scriptures. And really, it's Jesus's invitation, right? In John 15, he says, if you remain in me and my words remain in you, ask whatever you wish and it will be done for you. And, you know, that's not some sort of name it, claim it, prosperity gospel, vending machine, put your prayer in, the request answer comes out. None of that. What he's saying there is that the more we abide in him, the more we dig into scripture,

0: into His Word, letting it shape our thoughts, our longings, our desires, the more our prayers for our marriage or anything else are going to start reflecting what God already wants to, what He's already doing, what He wants to do in our lives. So in praying the scriptures for your marriage, I looked at answers from those surveys we talked about earlier and came up with 20 different topics that are common to most marriages. And then work that. And you can pray the scriptures, as you asked me, at two ways. One is topically, like if you pick up the book and you go, we need help with some friends. We don't have any good friends. I want to flip to that chapter and find out how we can find those life-giving friends in our lives, how we can become those kind of friends. Let me read the stories there. Look at some of the discussion questions at the end of the chapter and pray the prayers. Or you don't have to even go that way. You don't even need the book. You can just pick up your Bible and pray through scripture. And it's not at all topically. It's just, you know, as you're seeing, like I was reading the other day in Mark 6, I think it is, and Jesus tells the disciples to get into the boat and go to the other side. And they, when He walks out to them later that night, they're straining at the oars. The winds is against them. And what I read in that was, okay, they're obeying Jesus. They're doing what He tells them. He says, go to the other side. But it's hard, that obedience. They're finding a storm. And I read that, and so I pray, Lord, when I'm obeying You and I come up and I feel like the wind's against me, help me trust. Help me continue to obey. Help me keep pulling at the oars.
1: Yeah, and so often, I think we as Christians, we think if we feel God's telling us to do something, then the wind should be in the sail.
0: We do think that, don't
1: That's
0: we?
1: The contradiction.
0: And when the wind comes against us or it's hard,
1: what are you doing?
0: I'm obeying You. And it's not always that way.
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1: Jody, you mentioned personality a minute ago and how that plays into praying for one another, but also just about everything in your marriage, because I think subconsciously, and marriage experts talk about this, we're typically drawn to somebody who's opposite, not in everything, but in many things, extroverts and introverts, those kinds of things. And it's just, I think it's a wonderful affirmation that the Lord says, you know, your completer, your helpmate, that we just seek people out, or seek a person out to marry who complements the things that we don't possess. And then it starts to irritate us, which is so funny. Yep. But I think you had a really good story about Canada and personality differences.
0: Oh,
1: and
0: my gosh,
1: I'm getting it out,
0: Jim,
1: on the table. Confess.
0: We are. In the story, on the chapter on handling conflict, I share a couple of our stories. One was, we had been invited to a party in Atlanta. We lived there, didn't have any friends yet, and someone invited us to come to this party where there was going to be a dance band, a dad band playing songs, and I just thought, this is going to be great. And we're partway through the night, and Robbie was not asking me to dance. And I'm, you know, twirling under his arm, trying to get him out on the dance floor. And I was getting madder and madder because I thought, all these people look so fun and they would probably want to be our friends. And we have a babysitter we're paying at home on the clock and he's not dancing. And he's thinking, we don't even know these people. And I don't want to make a fool of myself. And just, he's just a little more, I would say, polite and diplomatic than I am. I'm harder to embarrass and I'll do anything. And so it escalated until I left the party, and I'm not proud of this. You know, it's in a strange neighborhood. It's dark. It's nighttime. I'm walking away, and thanks be to God, Robbie came after me, you know, in his car, and he says, get in, and we went home. And he didn't know how much the dancing had mattered to me that night. But, you know, we used to do a thing in our families where we would make these movies. I think one of our friends saw Robert Redford at all his friends, and he started Sundance with movies that his friends had made. And so one of our friends was like, you know, we could do our own film festival. Let's get eight or 10 families, and you make some home movies with plots and costumes and all that. And we did that. We had our own Academy Awards. So we are heading to Canada one time with 4 kids and 2 dogs. And our movie has to do with a pirate who's kidnapping some people and taking them across the border. And Robbie was the pirate. And I said, here, we're coming up to the border. Put your pirate hat on and your eye patch, you know, and say your lines. And he's like, I am not going through border security dressed as a pirate. Anyway, I shared that, and you can read more about it in the book. But the point is, we each had different personalities. I'm all about going to Canada dressed as a pirate. He's all about not walking onto the dance floor in a crowd you don't even know anybody. And God has used me to bring him out. He made a wonderful pirate. He has 10 years of movies under his belt now. He's great. He's the best. He won Best Actor.
1: Way to go, Robbie.
0: Yeah, yeah. And meanwhile, I've learned to not always be quite as embarrassing. My children will say, "Mom, it's so embarrassing being you," and it kind of is. But I think that thanks to Robbie, I've learned how to sometimes hold back.
1: No, that's really good.
0: It's been good.
1: Jody, I'd like to get some examples from you on how to bridge that gap. Yeah. It may be personality differences, what have you. How does prayer help you accomplish that?
0: Wow. Okay. So when you do have these different expectations, different personalities, you can rub against each other a little bit, like sandpaper. And I love Charles Spurgeon said, "Conflicts bring experience, and experience brings that growth in grace, which cannot be attained by any other means." Mm. I read that quote and I thought, it's true that conflict does bring experience. It can teach us about one another. And over time, I wouldn't say for Robbie and me it was an instantaneous growing in grace, but we really have seen that growth in grace. And you asked about prayer's role in that. And, study after study has been done to show the benefits of prayer, even things that might not be trotted out in a church or a Bible study. Secular research has shown that prayer gives you a higher sense of satisfaction in marriage, a greater sense of emotional well-being. There was an article, I think, in the Wall Street Journal saying, even if you're upset or annoyed with your spouse, they were late again, they left the toilet seat up, they did, whatever. It says, when you pray together, or even pray for your spouse, not with your spouse, that gives you a chance to calm down. It reinforces the idea that you're on the same team. And I love that idea of remembering that you're on the same team. Before one of our daughters got married, I think it was Virginia, we had all the families together and we said, all right, between us here, we probably have 150 years of marriage wisdom or maybe 100. Get everybody to weigh in with what they think. And one of the best pieces of advice came from my son-in-law, Jeff. He said, you want to remember when you're in a conflict, it's not about trying to win. You don't want to be the one that's right and have your spouse be the loser, because you're a team and that would be a loss for your team. So how can you work through your conflicts to get to that point of grace so that it's a win?
1: And what you're describing is selflessness.
0: Yeah.
1: Which
0: yeah.
1: is really hard for us, especially in those relationships.
0: Selflessness is the key, isn't it?
1: It is, totally.
0: Like we've often said in any relationship, marriage or anything else, if you followed Paul's advice in Philippians 2, to in humility, don't look at just at your own interests, but at the interests of others, considering their needs ahead of your own, that the world would be a much better place. Our marriages would be a much better place.
1: Yeah, I was going to touch on this one because it's kind of close to home. I have a friend.
0: Asking for a friend. Yeah,
1: I
0: love asking
1: for
0: a friend
1: that I know
0: questions.
1: Really well.
0: Yeah, uh-huh.
1: And this is the one where you learned how to pray for your husband when he left dishes in the sink. That one, I'm familiar with something like that.
2: We must have had a guest that talked about that before.
0: Asking for
1: maybe
0: a friend.
1: It's the laundry again.
0: Yeah,
1: but
0: this was so good. Yeah. This was actually true confession. This was my mom, who is remarried, and my father had died when he was 60 of a brain tumor, and mom got remarried, and in her new marriage, she noticed that her husband was leaving the dishes in the sink, and it was kind of annoying her. But then she thought back to something that she had seen had learned in their premarital counseling. And I love that on a second marriage, when you're 69 years old, that you're going to go to marriage counseling. They did that. We're never too old for that. I love it. But she said one of the things that they learned, or they'd seen a man talking about how his wife always left the cupboards open in the kitchen. And he went into the kitchen. It would bug him day after day. But then he said, I wonder how long it takes me to close the cupboards. And he realized it took him no time at all. So instead of letting that be such an irritation that could build up, he just closed the cupboards. And so she said, I'm going to time myself to see how long it takes me to load the dishwasher instead of being mad at John. And she went and she said, it took her 13 seconds. And she said, 13 seconds to put his dishes in the dishwasher. And she said, instead of using those things as an annoyance, I look at them and I say, I have 13 seconds to do something for him. And not only that, I'm going to use those 13 seconds to pray for his day. Mm. So she uses that as a trigger to pray. And I love that. It changes the whole climate from being an annoyance to being a time when marriage can flourish.
1: She sounds very proficient at loading the dishwasher. 13 well, seconds.
0: Maybe,
1: that's like
0: maybe
1: Olympic
0: leave
1: speed.
0: That many. Yeah, she might be fast. I don't think she is as anal about doing it as
1: I am. She wasn't throwing them in the dishwasher.
0: She might have if you met
3: John
0: my mom.
3: Crash, bang.
1: No. You discovered that you needed to be more emotionally aware one day when taking a test with Robbie.
0: You pulled all of the dirt out, didn't you?
1: You know, this is what we love about authors that bear their soul.
2: Yeah, you wrote it.
1: Yeah, you wrote it. Oh, but, yeah. But it, was it like an assessment?
0: This is the worst part. We were teaching a marriage class. Robbie
1: this
0: and
1: is
0: I,
1: even better.
0: Yeah, Robbie and I used to do that. And as part of teaching it, you know, we thought as the instructor, we ought to do all the exercises that are in the material. And one of them was this thing where you rate your spouse on 20 different topics and you give them a 0 to 4 or 5, whether they do it poorly or well. And then you exchange your answers. And we got to the part where we're going over what each other said. And I said, Robbie, you gave me a 0. And the question was, in how well does my spouse meet my emotional needs? And I was like, a 0? And he said, yeah, you don't meet my emotional needs. I said, Robbie, I didn't know you had emotional needs. I was like, you are the steadiest person I've ever met. And he is. That is, you know, one of my favorite attributes of Robbie. It's hard to ruffle him. He doesn't go high and low and all over the place like I do. So he's so steady. But I didn't know that he had emotional needs. But that was one of those things that I learned, you know, that was, and I think that's in the chapter on protecting your marriage, the things that we have to do, because, you know, it's a lot easier to prevent a crisis in a marriage than it is to recover from one. It's easier to build a strong marriage than it is to repair a broken one. And I think if we take those little steps to be able to assess, you know, oh, I didn't know you had emotional needs. What can I do to support you? To understand what those are. How can I live in such a way that honors that? That can help protect your marriage and to build a stronger marriage from
1: the get-go. That's really good. I give both of you credit because that, you know, a lot of us guys behind the scenes say, Robbie, what are you thinking? You got to score that a 7, not a 5. But the honesty to do that and then, then your response to be able to ask the right questions to say, okay, what's going on here?
0: Well, I didn't want a 0. No wife wants to score a 0. Yeah.
1: Now, did you have a frying pan in your hand when you were...
0: I love the old, you know, whenever I talk to my wife, I hold her hands and we're like, yeah, is that so that she can't hit you, right?
1: But that's good. I think that's a good dynamic discussion about something. Because you made an assumption he still needs that kind of affirmation.
0: You know, and I think it doesn't matter how long you've been married, going back and asking some of those questions, because we change, don't we? Even those love languages, something that might have been your love language when you were newlywed. I really want physical touch and quality time together. Maybe, you know, 20 years down the road, you want some acts of service. It's good to keep revisiting those tools.
1: We're down to the end now, but I do want to ask one more question. Then we'll come back next time and ask more questions about how prayer can strengthen your marriage and how to do it effectively together. This last question, how does prayer help bond you closer to your husband, and how does it protect your marriage? And I think in the context for me, you know, we're always dealing with issues within marriage, but the whole concept of how God has constructed us, body, soul, and spirit. And so when you talk about physical intimacy, that's important.
0: Right.
1: But spiritual and emotional intimacy, I'm learning from Jean, to be honest, is really important.
0: Yeah.
1: And sometimes that can be such a valley for a lot of spouses, for a lot of women particularly, because they don't feel like they're getting that closeness. But prayer can help.
0: Prayer can help. Prayer really does open the door to that intimacy. And I think it helps, as we talked earlier, you know, because there are going to be times when we can't love each other well. And by inviting God into that conversation, that just allows him to go to work on both of our hearts to join us together. But, you know, Jim, I tell you, I heard over and over again, what if my spouse doesn't want to pray with me? You know, what if I'm married to a non-believer? What if I'm married to somebody for whom that feels awkward, unfamiliar? And I would say, and that's what the book is all about, is, you know, do what works. Do what works. And when we used to teach the marriage courses, one of the things we told people was if your spouse isn't comfortable praying together, maybe start with the question, what can I do to support you? how can I let you know you are loved? And that too can open that door to intimacy. It can lead to an environment where maybe prayer does become something that feels more doable, more familiar. But honestly, Malachi 3:16, it's one of my favorite verses. It says, those who honored the Lord, those who feared the Lord, talked with each other, and the Lord listened and heard. And I think that in the context of marriage and in other human relationships, as we are coming together, as we're talking to one another, how can I support you? How can I let you know you're loved? God's listening in on those conversations. And I think that he might even receive those as prayers. So we might not be intentionally saying, okay, bow your head, we're going to pray. But as we're talking about ways we can grow in love, we can grow in support, we can reflect this covenant of love that God loved us first and we're only loving because he loved us. I think he can receive that as a prayer, and I think God can work in our marriages.
1: Well, I believe that 100%, and it was so great talking with Jody today. Prayer is such a wonderful way to keep your marriage healthy, and it can do so many things for you as a couple. It lessens friction and increases intimacy, and it allows the Lord to work powerfully in your hearts as husband and wife. So you need to get a copy of Jody's book, Praying the Scriptures for Your Marriage. This is an excellent resource every couple should have. We can send this book to you when you make a monthly pledge of any amount to the ministry.
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2: 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I'm John Fuller, inviting you back for more insights about prayer and your marriage next time as we once more help you and your family thrive in Christ.

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1: 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Lighten Up is meant to encourage your walk with Jesus. I'm Dr. Wes Stafford, asking you to keep an open mind as author, comedian, and motivational speaker Ken Davis shares the wonders of the great outdoors.
2: Isn't it interesting? You ever watch people in hurricanes or something like that? People who never believed in God suddenly go, maybe. This is a big God. It's hard to go into the mountains and go, oh, God, you're nothing. Those things are big. In a few days, I'll be in the mountains with a bow and arrow, chasing elk around. Elk that meet in groups at night and laugh until they're sick about my efforts.
3: Did you see the little fat guy with a pointed stick?
4: Seriously. Who can stand in the presence of the beauty all around us and say, there is no God? Who can watch lightning streak from the sky and laugh at God? There are times in the mountains when I just sit and weep. Not because I'm a wimp, but because the awesome God who made everything around me chose to love this wimp. We think we are so much in control until a natural disaster or disease or the beauty of a rainbow reminds us. We are all wimps loved by God. I'm reminded of a song I used to sing as a boy. How big is God? How big and wide His vast domain? To try and tell, these lips can only start. He's big enough to rule His mighty universe, yet small enough to live within my heart. Lighten up and live.
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5: 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Today on Turning Point, Dr. David Jeremiah returns to the book of Ephesians and shares wisdom on how you can experience true security both now and for all eternity. To introduce the conclusion of his eye-opening message, 8 Spiritual Blessings, here's David.
6: And we return today to Ephesians chapter 1, where we camped out yesterday, listing the spiritual blessings that Paul gave in his letter to the Ephesian believers. And if you get through this list and you don't feel buoyed up in your spirit and excited about what it means to be a Christian, you're not reading the same Bible that I am. God has done some wonderful things for us. We forget them, we take them for granted, and sometimes we let the personal grievances and difficulties of today rob us of the truth of these wonderful blessings. So it's good to review them. Most of all, it's good to know where they're found in the Bible, and I'm happy to be able to share them with you in this broadcast today. The Book of Jonah has been our discussion up until this point. We finished it just a few days ago, but you can still get the study guide and the CD package that goes with that series. And I hope many of you will do that and teach that in your small groups. It's a great study. Also, during this month, we're featuring the calendar, The Light of the World. It is a 14-month calendar, begins in November. That's why we offer in September to get it to you in time. You can start listing all of your scheduled events in the little blocks for each day. There's a Bible reading schedule embedded in the calendar and many other things that you will want to have. And it's just so beautiful. You hang it any place in your home and it will be a focal point for people who come to see you because it represents the light of the world, who is Jesus Christ. This calendar is yours for the asking when you send a gift of any size to Turning Point during the month of September, and we say thank you with this gift and with these words. Here is part 2 of 8 Spiritual Blessings. Verse 5, the second blessing Paul revealed to us is that not only are we chosen, but we are also adopted. Verse 5 says, having predestined to us to adoption as sons of Jesus Christ to himself, according to the good pleasure of his will. And there's another one of those dangerous words, predestined. You probably heard of that word before. Paul doesn't use that word in the way many people use it today. He was not saying that in eternity past, God predestined the entire outcome of your life so that you don't have free will and don't have the ability to make any real choices. No, the word predestined just means to set boundaries around something so that it stays on a certain course. Here's what the Bible says. God chose you in eternity past, and then he predestined or predetermined in his sovereignty that you would be adopted as a son or daughter in his household. This is a critical truth because adoption in the ancient world was way different than it is now. We have an adopted child, and we've been through the adoption process, and we know what that's all about. But in Paul's day, children didn't really have any legal rights or status until they reached a certain age, till they became mature. And when that time came, the child would be brought forth and officially recognized as an adult, which meant they were granted all the rights and all the privileges they deserved as an adult within that family. So what God communicated through this passage of Scripture is that when he chose us in the past, he determined that we should be adopted into his family as mature sons and mature daughters. We would have all the rights and privileges associated with a member of his family. That's news, of course, but here is the really astounding thing. The Bible says that because we have been adopted as mature sons and daughters in the family of God, we have the same status with Almighty God as Jesus Christ. We are co-heirs with him, the Bible says, which means everything Christ has with the Father, we have with the Father. Try to let that reality sink in for a moment. You have been chosen by God. You have been blessed not just with inclusion in his household, but full adoption as a son or daughter. You are legally and spiritually a child of God. And then Paul says, and this one I like about as much as any of them, we are accepted. I recently came across a video featuring a young man named Kurt Kinley from Normal, Illinois. At the time of filming, Kurt was 20 years old and working two jobs. He also had Down syndrome. And the video captured the moment that Kurt opened an acceptance letter from a local community college. As he takes the letter out of the envelope, you can see the anticipation on his face, as well as the fear. His head swivels from side to side as he reads the first few sentences, and then he raises his arms in triumph and says, "I'm in! I've been accepted!" Kurt's laughter and shouts of joy are quickly drowned out by his family and friends gathered around him. And after a moment of filming, he literally bounces with joy. His mom asks him to read the letter out loud, and he started to do that. He stands with his father, and he dutifully reads the first sentence. And here's what the sentence said. "We are pleased to inform you that you have been accepted." And he couldn't go any further. He just fell apart. Oh, what it means to be accepted. Oh, and college is important. But to be accepted in life. As you look around the world today, men and women, what you see is Kurt Kinley's not the only person looking for acceptance. That's the case for all of us, acceptance from our parents. I've heard so many stories from guys who grew up in my generation who never really ever felt accepted by their father. And they say, well, that was a different generation. Fathers back then didn't communicate very much. They just sort of were stoic, you know. I hope you didn't have a stoic father. And if you are a father, don't be a stoic father. Sometimes acceptance from our friends. We live in a culture right now where the internet rules and so many kids are getting off the track because they don't feel accepted, and they go to the internet and they try to find acceptance there and they don't find it. And if they're not careful, they get on the wrong side of somebody and then they get bullied on the internet and sometimes destroyed. More suicides happening in that age group than we have ever had in the history of our country because of the lack of being accepted. Acceptance from the world. Acceptance where you work. It now includes the shadowy specter of social media, and then there's acceptance from God. How do I know that God has accepted me? Those of us who have chosen to follow Jesus can rest assured on that last count. As Paul makes clear in verses 5 and 6, we have already been accepted by our Heavenly Father, having predestined us to adoption by sons by Jesus Christ to himself, according to his good pleasure, to the praise and glory of his grace, by which he has made us accepted in the Beloved. Notice the word beloved. It's a term that refers to Jesus Christ. There are three times in Scripture where heaven opens and Almighty God looks down on his Son and says, "This is my beloved Son in whom I am well pleased." Paul was teaching you and me, who were chosen and adopted, that we have also been accepted, and because of Jesus Christ, we belong to his family in the same way that Jesus Christ belongs to his family. Don't you love that gift? Isn't that a blessing worth treasuring? Almighty God accepts you in the same way he accepts his own Son, his beloved Son, Jesus Christ. So when you're having that moment of concern, and maybe sometimes it's a little bit of self-pity too, and you wonder, does anybody accept me? Do I belong to anybody? Does anybody care? Let me ask you to go back and read this again. Underline it with your pen. Almighty God has accepted you. Listen to me. If you've been accepted by the highest source and power in the universe, you have flat out been accepted. And you belong to God. And you don't have to walk around wondering, do I fit and do I measure up? You measure up with God because he uses the measuring stick of Jesus Christ. And when he looks to measure you, he measures Jesus Christ in your place. And Jesus Christ always measures up. We are chosen. We are adopted. We are accepted. And then the Bible says we're redeemed. Look at the next verse in the longest sentence in the Bible. In whom we have redemption through his blood, the forgiveness of sins according to the riches of his grace. Now that's a word we hear a lot in church, and I'm glad to get off those other more distinguishing terms and talk about redemption. What is that? What does it mean to be redeemed? Well, in the Greek language Paul used to write this letter, to redeem something meant to buy it back and cause it to be set free. We think of redemption primarily as a theological concept, but it carried more of a financial association in the ancient world. My wife, Don, and I have had the privilege of traveling around the country a lot. Some years back, we stopped in a southern city and stayed at a hotel. While we were checking in, the concierge said to us, "Be sure you go and see the marketplace." I said, "Why is that so important? I mean, after all, if you're married to my wife, you've been to a lot of marketplaces, right?" I'll never forget his answer. He said, "Just about a block from this hotel is one of the old slave markets they used to use to sell and buy slaves. But they've turned it into a kind of flea market. And you ought to go down there and see it." Well, we did. We went down, and I have to tell you, I had the eeriest feeling while we were there. I was walking through a place that represented one of the worst moments in the history of our nation. A period in which men and women created in the image of Almighty God were bought and sold like pieces of property. Just like the various goods being marketed and purchased at that flea market today. It's a terrible thought, a terrible image, but I want you to keep that image in mind as you read Romans 6, 17 and 18. "But God be thanked that though you were slaves of sin, yet you obeyed from the heart that form of doctrine to which you were delivered. And having been set free from sin, you became slaves of righteousness." What a wonderful text that is. The Bible says that you and I used to be slaves on the slave market of sin. What does that mean? Before you come to Christ, it's impossible for you not to sin. I mean, you still sin after you become a Christian, but it doesn't have to be that way. But before you have a power within you to help you not to do sinful things, you're a slave to it. You say, "Well, I'm a good person." But you know, the Bible doesn't look at it that way. The Bible looks at it not only by what you do, but the motives you have by doing it. What is your purpose? Before you become a Christian, you don't have the ability not to sin. So you become kind of like a slave. You're caught up in the slave market of sin. But one day Almighty God came down to buy us back. Did you know what he used for collateral? He used his own Son, Jesus Christ, and his precious blood. He bought us by the precious blood of Christ off of the slave market of sin. And that blood was spilled on the altar of the cross, and he bought us back so that we could be free not to sin and free to do right. He redeemed us. We are chosen, we are adopted, we are accepted, we are redeemed. And then it says, we are enlightened, verses 8 and 9. This is kind of a wordy text, but we won't get too much into it. Let's read it. Which he made to abound toward us all in wisdom and prudence, having made known to us the mystery of his will, according to his good pleasure, which he purposed in himself. Now there's two phrases here that I want you to notice. First, God's riches and grace abound toward us in these ways, through wisdom and prudence. When we become Christians, God gives us a certain kind of wisdom and prudence. And then God makes known to us the mystery of his will. This goes back to the idea that before you become a Christian, you can't understand God. You can't understand godly things. You just wonder, what is that all about? What are those crazy people doing that think that? Well, let me give you a verse of scripture that explains it. 1 Corinthians 2:14 says, but the natural man does not receive the things of the Spirit of God, for they are foolishness to him. He cannot know them because they are spiritually discerned. What Paul is saying is that before you become a Christian, you can't understand. I've had so many people that I've talked to over the years, telling them about my faith in Jesus Christ and leading them to a relationship with Christ. And they say something like this. One guy once told me, I used to try to read that Bible you have, and it never made any sense. And he said, then I accepted Christ, and in the meantime, somebody rewrote the Bible. And what he meant was that now that he had the Holy Spirit in his heart, he began to understand the Bible. We can't understand spiritual things in the natural. We need the spiritual. And the Bible says that when you become a Christian, what happens is that you become capable of understanding the mysteries of God. There's a verse in John, basically it says this, if you want to know God's will as a Christian, you can know it, and that's a promise of God. The issue is sometimes we don't want to know it. We want to know it so we can measure it against our other options. You have to know the will of God so you will do it. You have to say, okay, Lord, tell me what to do, and I promise you when you tell me what to do, I'll do it. That's how you find the will of God. We are chosen and adopted and accepted and redeemed and enlightened. And then the Bible says we have an inheritance waiting for us. Ephesians 1, 11 and 12. In him also we have obtained an inheritance, being predestined according to the purpose of him who works all things according to the counsel of his will, that we who first trusted in Christ should be to the praise of his glory. Now listen, if you're a follower of Christ, you have an inheritance that is reserved especially for you. Because you are mature sons and daughters in God's family, because you have been adopted into his family and you have been accepted by the Father, you have all the rights and privileges that come with that legal status. And one of those rights and privileges is an inheritance that is a special blessing each of us will receive one day. Let me give you a little thought. If you are putting all your resources in what you have here today, you are gradually moving away from your treasure. If you put your resources in the things of God, you are gradually moving toward your reward. You got to make a choice. What is that inheritance? What does he mean when he says we're going to get an inheritance? I don't really understand that completely, but the Apostle Peter offered us a little more in terms of a description. He said, blessed be the God and Father of our Lord Jesus Christ, who according to his abundant mercy has begotten us again to a living hope through the resurrection of Jesus Christ from the dead, to an inheritance incorruptible and undefiled that does not fade away, reserved in heaven for you. In other words, Peter says, you are a Christian and God has a special reward, a special inheritance for you in heaven. Notice how he describes it. It's incorruptible, it's undefiled, and it doesn't fade away. It isn't subject to inflation, praise the Lord. I read a sad story about a woman named Kathy from Astoria, Oregon, who passed away inside a homeless shelter. Much of Kathy's life was difficult, and she had addicted herself to drugs. She was suffering from mental health issues. She was alone and disconnected, spent years on the street with no safe place to call home. In other words, she needed a lot of help. But the saddest part of her story is this. Her mom had passed away some years before and left her daughter $884,000 deposited in a state bank. And people had tried to connect Kathy with the money she was owed. There were newspaper ads and even a private investigator hired to locate her. But unfortunately, Kathy was never found, and the money remained unclaimed at the time of her death. I want to tell you that won't happen with your inheritance. God has promised to us it is incorruptible and it is reserved in heaven for you. Whatever the nature of that may be, it's more wonderful than anything you can imagine. It's more grand than anything you can possibly write down on a sheet of paper. We have an inheritance. And then number seven is we are sealed. In him you also trusted after you heard the word of truth, the gospel of salvation, in whom also, having believed, you were sealed with the Holy Spirit of promise. What does that mean, we were sealed? The Bible says this. When you become a Christian, a number of things happen at that moment. One of them is that the Holy Spirit comes to live within you, comes to live within your heart, not your heart muscle, but the heart of who you are, the real you, your personality, your spirit, your soul. The Holy Spirit comes to indwell you. You say, well, I always thought that you had to do something after you got saved, and then you get to, the Bible says you can't be a Christian without the Holy Spirit. And the Holy Spirit comes to live within you. Most people live their whole lives and don't realize the tremendous resource they have living inside of them. The Holy Spirit enabling them to live their lives in a way they could never imagine. And when the Holy Spirit comes to live within you, that Holy Spirit serves as a seal that you are God's. He is the guarantee that tells you no matter what is happening in your life, things are going to be okay because God is with you. He's in you. And the best way I can explain that is what happens when you send a piece of registered mail. When you go to the post office and you fill out a form and give them the letter, and then they stamp a seal on that letter so that nobody can open it without the recipient knowing what happened. That seal provides a guarantee for the authenticity of the letter. The Bible says the Holy Spirit is the guarantee that what God promised from the past, he's going to fulfill in the future. How do I know I'm going to get what God has for me? The Bible says the Holy Spirit lives in my heart. How do I know the Holy Spirit lives in my heart? Because the Bible says he witnesses with my spirit that I am a child of God. And so the Bible tells us one of the blessings we get when we become a Christian is the guarantee that everything that God promised to us, he will fulfill. We are Christians. The Holy Spirit is the seal. Because we have the Holy Spirit, we know that one day everything he says is true is going to happen. As followers of Jesus, we are chosen, adopted, accepted, redeemed, enlightened, given an inheritance, sealed, and now finally, we are secure. Notice again, verse 14, the guarantee of our inheritance until the redemption of the purchased possession to the praise of his glory. Some older translations of scripture replace the word guarantee with the word earnest. Do you ever hear of earnest money? Do you know what earnest money is? We don't use that term very often, but it's a real estate term. And when you go to buy a piece of real estate, you put down some earnest money so that you're not just messing with them and they're not wasting their time. Usually it's enough to be painful if you lose it. So earnest money is the idea that you're going to buy this house that you've seen. By making that payment, you are showing the seller that your offer is serious. You are putting your money where your mouth is. In a similar way, the Holy Spirit is the earnest money for our inheritance. He has provided part of our inheritance so that we can rest assured and rest secured in his promise that he is going to take us one day to be with the Father. To say all of that in another way, once we receive the blessing of the Holy Spirit in our lives, our salvation is secured. The Spirit is proof positive that you and I will be in heaven one day. Some of you might want to argue over the doctrine of eternal security. You go ahead and argue it, but don't argue with me because I already made up my mind. I've read the Bible, and the Bible says when the Holy Spirit comes to live within you, God doesn't come and take him away. And as long as you have the Holy Spirit in your heart, you're on your way to heaven. How are we to say what we need to say to all these blessings? Ephesians 1, 3, and 14 says it this way. All praise to God, the Father of our Lord Jesus Christ, who has blessed us with every spiritual blessing in the heavenly realms because we are united with Christ. He did this so we would praise and glorify him. It was a sad day in the Williams household when they learned their neighbor, Ken Watson, had passed away. Ken's death wasn't a surprise. He was 87. And he suffered a lot of setbacks in his health. But Owen Williams and his wife knew that Ken's passing would be especially difficult for their young daughter, Katie. You see, Katie was only 2 years old at the time, and she had a special connection with Mr. Watson. In fact, he treated her more like a granddaughter than a neighbor. made special effort to deliver Christmas presents every year. And his passing would leave a really empty place, not only within their neighborhood and street, but in little Katie's heart as well. Thankfully, that's not the end of the story. It turns out Ken Watson had one more trick up his sleeve before he died, or to say it more accurately, one more gift to give. Shortly after Ken's death, his daughter stopped by William's home carrying a large bag. She said it was for Katie. Inside were 14 gifts Ken had purchased for his friend. 14 wrapped gifts to bless the young girl for the next 14 Christmases. He said, I kept reaching into the bag and pulling out another gift. Seemed like they would never end, 14 of them in that bag. The gifts that Ken Watson left Katie Williams were something special indeed. But the gifts God has showered on us are infinitely better. Upon his death, Mr. Watson delivered 14 gifts to last for 14 years. But God the Father has lavished us with every spiritual blessing that span the horizon of time from eternity past to the eternity of the future and right into our lives today. So we have been blessed even more than little Katie. We have been blessed with eternal blessings chronicled for us in this longest verse in the Bible, the book of Ephesians.
7: Aren't you glad you know where that is? That is a place you will turn to often. When you get discouraged or when you begin to wonder what God is up to in your life, here is a very special place for you to spend some time in those days. Hey, tomorrow we're going to talk about salvation, pure and simple. Recently, we had begun work on the revision of the Jeremiah Study Bible, and in that Bible we have some articles that we produce on various subjects, and one of them is on what is the nature of salvation. And it reminded me how easy it is for us to talk all around salvation without really ever dealing with it as it is in the Bible. So tomorrow and Monday, we're going to talk about salvation, pure and simple. If you've ever wondered about the real core issues of salvation, don't miss these next two broadcasts. Thank you for listening. I'm David Jeremiah, and I'll be here tomorrow. Hope you will be too.
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8: Do you remember what God has done for you? Hi, I'm Chuck Bentley with My Money Life from Crown. David praises the Lord multiple times in Psalm 103. In verse 2, he declares, "Praise the Lord, my soul, and forget not all his benefits." This verse reminds us that gratitude is essential to honoring God. It's important to recognize that our income, possessions, abilities, opportunities, and even life itself come from the Lord. Meditating on God's blessings develops a heart that's thankful rather than entitled. Gratitude impacts our financial decisions. People who regularly remember God's provision are less likely to be consumed with comparison, greed, or the need for more. They learn to be content with what God has provided. Thankful stewards are also more generous. They understand the value of passing along blessings to others. Psalm 103 encourages us to remember God's faithfulness during difficult seasons. 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

0: Okay, let me check my to-do list. Groceries? Check. Plan the kids' lunches? Check. Oh, and I told Barbara at work I would pick up that box for her. Need to remember that. Become an MMMP. Let's move that to the top of the list.
1: Ooh, yes. 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

Liz and Brian are His Radio's morning show, and they've got another parking lot party lined up for Saturday. 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

0: grateful for you.
1: Chandler Moore, God, I'm Just Grateful on his radio. I'm Donna Cruz. It's always nostalgic every year when this list comes out, the Toy Hall of Fame. This year's finalist, I feel like, went from really old school and then kind of settled into the 90s. Games like Bingo, Sorry, and Yahtzee made it into the finals. But the 90s vibes really came in with Care Bears, the game Bop It, Tickle Me Elmo. And some of the games that were coming out got under people's skin a little bit because they thought, you know, the Bop It game, there was another one called Brain Warp, there were Furbies, and people thought they could have a mind of their own. Having kids in the 90s, I feel like we had all of this stuff in the house. The Bop It game, that was a little bit annoying.
2: Twist it, bop it, spin it.
1: But then there was one called Brain Warp, and it kind of did the same thing. It gave you all these different commands that you were supposed to do. Well, one night there was a terrible thunderstorm. We had lost power, and so the whole family is just kind of hunkered together in the very dark, very quiet living room. We saw out the window a huge bolt of lightning, and then what happened next was the loudest clap of thunder we had ever heard, followed by somehow this game getting activated, and this is what we heard next.
3: This game is finished. If you don't keep up with me, you're finished.
1: No, I think that toy found its way to the trash the next day. But if you want to vote on some much less creepy toys that could be inducted into the Toy Hall of Fame this year, the website is going to have voting open until early November.
4: Mainly clear sky through the overnight. We will drop down in the low to mid 50s. Ample sunshine on Friday with a high right around 75 degrees. Friday night, mainly clear and overnight low will drop down into the lower 50s. On Saturday, back with sunshine, a high near 80. Sunday, blue skies, sunshine, low 80s. Monday and Tuesday, we should see sun-filled skies and a high in the low to mid 80s. I'm meteorologist Sally Russell with more lifting and encouraging music next on his radio 89.3.
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0: 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I'm Donna Cruz. 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And you can sign up to get it in your email too. Today it's from Isaiah chapter 43, verse 25. I am he who blots out your transgressions for my own sake and remembers your sins no more.
1: Mainly clear sky through the overnight. We will drop down in the low to mid 50s. Ample sunshine on Friday with a high right around 75 degrees. Friday night, mainly clear and overnight low will drop down into the lower 50s. On Saturday, back with sunshine, a high near 80. Sunday, blue skies, sunshine, low 80s. Monday and Tuesday, we should see sun-filled skies and a high in the low to mid 80s. I'm meteorologist Sally Russell with more uplifting and encouraging music next on His Radio 89.3.
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It's officially Friday. We're going to make sure it's the best it possibly can be with plenty of uplifting and encouraging music like this from Matt Maher now on

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Our kids love when we do laundry. His radio, it's Josh. And no, it's not because they're helping with laundry. That would be nice, wouldn't it? Maybe one day. But it's because of the end of the cycle song that plays in the Samsung washer and dryer. The little tune that goes off to let you know, hey, your laundry's done. They stop in their tracks no matter what they're doing every time and sing and dance along. It's hilarious.

His radio is more than music. It's the prayer answered at 2 o'clock in the morning. It's encouragement when someone feels alone. The fun patrol showing up to bring some joy. 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

0: Get registered for an incredible vacation. 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
1: Mainly clear sky through the overnight. We will drop down in the low to mid 50s. Ample sunshine on Friday with a high right around 75 degrees. Friday night, mainly clear. And overnight low will drop down into the lower 50s. On Saturday, back for sunshine, a high near 80. Sunday, blue skies, sunshine, low 80s. Monday and Tuesday, we should see sun-filled skies and a high in the low to mid 80s. I'm meteorologist Sally Russell with more uplifting and encouraging music next on His Radio 89.3.
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need rain, but the drizzle is just the worst. His radio, it's Josh. If it's going to rain. I want it to pour. But when you go out and it's just this on and off, little bit of drizzle, that is just the most annoying thing possible that the weather can do. Just rain or don't rain.

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Get ready to hang with Liz and Brian tomorrow at the next His Radio parking lot party. Hey there, it's Josh. It's happening in Surfside Beach, South Carolina, in the parking lot of Bojangles, 11 to 1. Full details.

0: Okay, let me check my to-do list. Groceries? Check. Plan the kids' lunches? Check. Oh, and I told Barbara at work I would pick up that box for her. Need to remember that. Become an MMMP. Let's move that to the top of the list.
1: Ooh, yes. 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

0: stories like this that make you remember how important this is. Josh on his radio. We are so excited about October 5th and the kickoff of Share-a-thon as we come together to support this ministry, to continue what God is doing through the radio station, through all so many aspects of the ministry, including the prayer line. We had a woman call in recently tell us that she's been listening for about 10 years now to his radio and how important it's been in her life, how it's been one of the really, truly only sources of inspiration that she's been able to find, a source of hope. And she heard about the prayer line on his radio, was able to call in and, you know, use that prayer line when needed to talk with somebody. And now, full circle moment, she's volunteering for the prayer line. And what prompted her to do that, she said, was that somebody in her life, a loved one she lost recently, and just made her remember how short life is, how precious our time here on earth is. And she wanted to give back some of that time and give back to the ministry that helped her so greatly. And now she's volunteering at the prayer line, talking to folks when they call or text in. And it's just an incredible moment. We're so excited that God's allowed that prayer line to be such a big part of people's life, a source of hope and security when things are difficult, when life gets tough, and we want to make sure that prayer line stays around for a long time to come. Your gift helps to do that ahead of Share-a-thon kicking off October 5th. 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
1: Mainly clear sky through the overnight. We will drop down in the low to mid 50s. Ample sunshine on Friday with a high right around 75 degrees. Friday night, mainly clear, and overnight low will drop down into the lower 50s. On Saturday, back for sunshine, a high near 80. Sunday, blue skies, sunshine, low 80s. Monday and Tuesday, we should see sun-filled skies and a high in the low to mid 80s. I'm meteorologist Sally Russell with more uplifting and encouraging music next on His Radio 89.3. His Radio.
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0: On the night you're falling all to pieces, you can bring your lonely heart to Jesus. What if I told you that I believe it?
1: Wow, fall officially arrives, and so does the fall weather. His radio, it's Josh. Yeah, fall officially kicked off on Tuesday, and then Wednesday it was like 64 degrees for the high. You pulled those jackets out yet?

0: Okay, let me check my to-do list. Groceries? Check. Plan the kids' lunches? Check. Oh, and I told Barbara at work I would pick up that box for her. Need to remember that. Become an MMMP. Let's move that to the top of the list.
1: Ooh, yes. Do not forget those M&Ms. Love those.
0: No, MMMP for his radio.
1: What am I missing here?
0: Well, an MMMP is a More Than Music mission partner with his radio. 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
1: I like that. Can we be MMMPs? And do not forget the M&Ms.
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0: are some moments with your kids that are just too precious. His radio, it's Josh. We had one of those with our son the other day. We were getting ready to go to school, about to go out the door, and he told my wife how when I dropped him off at school, some mornings his eyes get a little watery, is how he described it. And we were like, oh, poor guy. You know, he misses us when we're dropping him off and leaving him, and we miss him too, and we encourage him. And he said, yeah, my eyes get a little watery, but you know, I just wipe the water away and I take a breath and I tell myself, I can do this. And we just stopped in our tracks and we couldn't believe it. How insightful that was and how awesome it was that he, you know, could let us know how he felt, but also that he's able to just take that breath and know that it was going to be okay, knowing we love him, knowing we're coming back to pick him up at the end of the day. And it's moments like that when your children just surprise you so much and make you melt inside.
1: Mainly clear sky through the overnight. We will drop down in the low to mid 50s. Ample sunshine on Friday with a high right around 75 degrees. Friday night, mainly clear. And overnight low will drop down into the lower 50s. On Saturday, back for sunshine, a high near 80. Sunday, blue skies, sunshine, low 80s. Monday and Tuesday, we should see sun-filled skies and a high in the low to mid 80s. I'm meteorologist Sally Russell with more uplifting and encouraging music next on His Radio 89.3.
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I love music, and I love how the right song at the right time can be a lifeline. I'm Brian from Mornings on his radio, and I can't tell you how many times I've heard a song on his radio, and it was just what I needed. In moments when I feel alone, they act like a lifeline, assuring me that Jesus is meeting me right where I am. 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

I love music, and I love how the right song at the right time can be a lifeline. I'm Brian from Mornings on His Radio, and I can't tell you how many times I've heard a song on his radio, and it was just what I needed. In moments when I feel alone, they act like a lifeline, assuring me that Jesus is meeting me right where I am. 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

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God, thank you. Thank you so much for getting us to the end of this work week. Thank you for your help and your love and your guidance. God, I pray that if we're facing a crossroads in life, we're facing difficult decisions right now, I pray that you'll help us to follow your guidance, God, to seek your wisdom and your truth in those moments, to not just blindly make a decision, but to make that decision with you in mind. God, help to lead us in the right direction, Lord. And even if we don't fully understand the plan, even if we don't see the end of the story, help us to trust you and continue building our faith to know that you're going to lead us in the right direction and follow you as closely as we possibly can. God, help us to do that as we go into the rest of this day and this weekend, and make those decisions with confidence, knowing that you are right by our side in every single moment. Lord, we love you, and we thank you so much for how incredibly you love us. It's in Jesus' name we pray. Amen.

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0: Have you pre-registered yet for the Vacay Your Way First Day giveaway? 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Thanks to Bojangles for making this possible. And here's how you get in the running. 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
1: Mainly clear sky through the overnight. We will drop down in the low to mid 50s. Ample sunshine on Friday with a high right around 75 degrees. Friday night, mainly clear and overnight low will drop down into the lower 50s. On Saturday, back with sunshine, a high near 80. Sunday, blue skies, sunshine, low 80s. Monday and Tuesday, we should see sun-filled skies and a high in the low to mid 80s. I'm meteorologist Sally Russell with more uplifting and encouraging music next on His Radio 89.3. His
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0: Okay, let me check my to-do list. 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Check. Oh, and I told Barbara at work I would pick up that box for her. Need to remember that. Become an MMMP. 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
1: Ooh, yes. 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

I am known as the raccoon of my family. His radio, it's Josh. Why, you ask? Well, whenever we're at home or out to dinner and the kids don't finish their food like usually happens, I'm always picking at their food, having what's left over. Hey, I don't want anything to go to waste.

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0: on my mind. 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
1: Mainly clear sky through the overnight. We will drop down in the low to mid 50s. Ample sunshine on Friday with a high right around 75 degrees. Friday night, mainly clear, and overnight low will drop down into the lower 50s. On Saturday, back with sunshine, a high near 80. Sunday, blue skies, sunshine, low 80s. Monday and Tuesday, we should see sun-filled skies and a high in the low to mid 80s. I'm meteorologist Sally Russell with more uplifting and encouraging music next on His Radio 89.3.
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2: It is God's great mercy. Seeing a person in need, seeing a person and knowing the person here who has the gift of mercy, what does he do? In his loving kindness, he draws them together. The person with the gift of mercy will know it, see it, sense it, feel it, hurt with that person. And what I want you to notice is this. While the person with the gift of mercy does not live by their particular emotions, they are extremely sensitive to other people's emotions. That's the way God has wired the person with the gift of mercy.
3: When you experience disappointment, aren't you grateful for compassionate people who point you to the love of Christ? Today on In Touch, the teaching ministry of Dr. Charles Stanley will wrap up our series with help understanding what motivates these caring people to visit the sick, pray with the grieving, and reach out to people in pain. Stay with us now to learn about the vital role of the gift of mercy.
2: God has equipped us to relate to one another in such a fashion that not only can our needs be met, but also that the kingdom purposes, God's plan for the church and for the body of Christ and for the world can be met. And it's in this whole perspective of gifts and talents and skills that he's given us that you and I look at ourselves, look at other relationships and ask the question, how can I use the spiritual gift that God has given me in a way that can accomplish God's purpose and plan for my life? And at the same time, learn how to relate to each other. So when we think in terms of spiritual gifts, you can't just relegate this to church. This affects every single aspect of your life. And we're going to talk about just one of those, this last one of these gifts, and they're all listed in Romans chapter 12, verse 6 through 8. You might want to turn there if you've never noticed these gifts. So if you'll notice what he says beginning in verse 6, since we have gifts that differ, watch that. He created us all differently. Since we have gifts that differ according to the grace given to us, each of us is to exercise them accordingly. That is, I'm to exercise that spiritual gift that God has given me. Listen, if it's prophecy according to our faith, if service in his serving, if it's teaching in his teaching, he who exhorts in his exhortation, he who gives with liberality, he who leads with diligence, and he who shows mercy with cheerfulness. Now let me say something very carefully here. While we speak in terms of motivational gifts, we're talking about that inner drive, that underlying motivation that motivates us to do what we do, the way we do it, think the way we think, and act the way we act, because we're not all the same. And all the different personalities, on all the different spiritual gifts that God has given, he's given you a particular underlying motivational gift that suits you perfectly for your personality and the purpose for which God created you. Well, what about mercy? Well, let's look at this first characteristic of the mercy, and that is the person who has the gift of mercy has the ability to feel an atmosphere of joy or distress in the life of an individual or in a group. And what I want you to notice is this. While the person with the gift of mercy does not live by their particular emotions, they are extremely sensitive to other people's emotions. That's the way God has wired the person with the gift of mercy. And sometimes they will say things, we'll think, well, that must be your imagination. Well, I don't see any of that. Remember this, the gift of mercy can feel on a level that more than likely most of us cannot feel. And so sometimes we don't understand why they think the way they think, why they are so merciful and so loving and so caring and willing to go to the 10th and the 15th and the 20th mile to help somebody. That's the way God wired the person with the gift of mercy. They just feel it. And because they feel it, they're going to respond accordingly. Then, of course, there's the whole desire to remove hurts. Listen, remove hurts and bring healing to other people rather than to look for the benefits of that hurt. For example, a person who is going through some difficult situation. Let's say that they've gotten themselves in some kind of a problem because of their own disobedience. The person with the gift of mercy is not concerned about that. The person with the gift of mercy is concerned about what? About getting rid of their hurts, helping them to get through this, relieving them. And so you have to be careful with the gift of mercy that you don't get in the way of what God's trying to do in somebody's life. Now, someone else would say, well, we should all be merciful and we should all be understanding and we should all try to help people who are hurting. Correct. But if you get in God's way, the person that God's working on, that delays what God's doing in their life, and now he's having to work on you and the other person. Stay out of the way of what God's doing. And a person with the gift of mercy who's walking in the Spirit can discern, this is something as God is doing and I need to back off, let him do it. Then I'll be there to catch them when they fall. I'll be there to wipe away the tears. I'll be there to encourage them and hold them up when the bottom drops out and God's through sifting and sanding and cutting away and working in their life. Then of course, there's the greater concern for mental distress than for physical. A person, for example, who has the gift of mercy, they understand and they can have mercy and be tender and loving and considerate for people who have physical pain. But if you give them a choice, or if they see two situations, they're going to be drawn to the person who has deep emotional problems. Because you see, they have a depth of feeling that probably the rest of us don't have. They're able to vicariously, and the vicariously means that they're able to get under the pain and sense, and that is identify themselves with the other person's hurt. And the reason is oftentimes God will allow difficulty and hardship and pain and suffering to be experienced by those who have the gift of mercy so that they can genuinely and truly, vicariously feel what the other person's feeling. And so the person with the gift of mercy, they're going to be drawn to that person who has physical, yes, but primarily mental and spiritual, emotional problems in their life. Somehow they are there to help them. And you will be surprised at the people that are drawn together. People who have an attraction to each other. And the only reason you can possibly think of, and I can think of so many illustrations, and I think, well, what do they have in common? Nothing, except one's hurting and the one's the helper. Mercy is going to be there. Then, of course, there's this whole issue of sensitivity to words and actions which will hurt other people. Now, the gift of mercy is the cheerfulness part and the joy part of the body of Christ. God's placed those mercy people there to do what? To sort of offset, oftentimes, our insensitivity or a sense of criticism or coming on maybe too harsh. The gift of mercy will step up, speak up, and I've had it to happen to me. Maybe I was criticizing something that I knew absolutely was wrong, and somebody else would speak something, and I knew the moment I felt so convicted, I thought, that's mercy. They know exactly what I'm saying is the truth. They know exactly the facts as good as I do. And here they are, wanting to just sort of, you know, well, everything, it's really not all that bad. And after all, everybody, nobody is perfect. And I'm sitting over here because that doesn't have to be my spiritual gift. Now, I can be merciful, but when I see something that's deadly wrong, absolute rebellion toward God, and deliberate and willful, I'm not going to be, or let's just don't let it go. Mercy is going to reach out no matter what. What does it do? It balances all the rest of us. Sometimes we just need to keep our mouth shut, don't say anything, unless it's a wise, profitable, fruitful thing to do. Because you don't want to go around criticizing people. Sometimes they don't even know why they've done the things that they've done. Then, of course, there's the ability to sense. Now watch this carefully. I want you to watch this very carefully because I want to look at these words. Look at this. An ability to, listen, to sense genuine love, and a greater vulnerability. Listen, to deeper and more frequent hurts from the lack of love. Now watch this carefully. The ability to sense genuine love. That is a person who has that gift of mercy because they are loving and because that's a part of their whole makeup. Not only can they sense genuine love, but along with that becomes a greater sense of vulnerability. to deeper and more frequent hurts from the lack of love. That is, the person with the gift of mercy makes themselves vulnerable and oftentimes gets hurt. But you know what? The person with the gift of mercy, when they're walking in the Spirit, they're willing to get hurt, willing to be vulnerable, willing to be rejected by the person that they try to help. But sometimes, when that hurt goes on and on and on and on, even they can only handle so much. And they pull down the shade, build up the wall, encase themselves, and then wonder why and what it is they're missing in life. What it is they're missing in life is one of those blessings that God has intended for all of us. And when I think of the people who live under the same roof, some of them, oftentimes one of them is a prisoner. You wouldn't see that openly and physically. They can drive together, party together, do this together, whatever it might be. But emotionally, one of them's a prisoner. Can't love. Refuse. They've been hurt, and now they're in this relationship. And they just can't let go and be vulnerable to love once again. Very important we learn how to love. Very important we learn how to be the kind of person that God wants us to be. Then, of course, there's the whole issue of measuring acceptance. Listen, by physical closeness and quality time together. Now, for example, any other gift, you can give that person a material gift or whatever it might be, recognition, fine. The person with the gift of mercy, you can give them all the gifts that you can buy. There's no amount of money, no amount of recognition, none of that. You know what they want? They want closeness. They want you to be there. Closeness, physical closeness and quality time together. And I think if a person is married to a mercy, mark it down. You can't do enough of anything else to match closeness, intimacy, and time. Now, it's interesting how parents will say, well, you know, I give my kids everything in the world they could possibly think of. What else do they need? Closeness and time. And the truth is, all of us do. If someone in your life whom you love, if you genuinely love them, what do you want? You want them there. And you want to spend time with them. And if a person's married to someone, and either one of them or both of them don't really have any real zeal about being together, and he goes one way and she goes the other, they don't spend any time together, the person with the gift of mercy is devastated.

every single aspect of our thinking. Mercy, listen, the need to measure acceptance by physical closeness and quality time together, very, very important in the life of mercy. That principle alone, the person with the gift of mercy can handle it very well unless that's there. And here's what they do. Watch this carefully. When the person has the gift of mercy is married to somebody like this, here's what they do. Since they don't get closeness and they don't get this sense of intimacy in this time, they make the big mistake. They'll start looking around to see what else is out there that may be able to meet some kind of need in their life. They get so hungry for relationship, intimacy. Here's the tragedy. Oftentimes, they step way down from God's plan and purpose for their life, trying to satisfy something that is not satisfied. Then there's the tendency to avoid firmness. Now watch this. A person with a gift of mercy has a tendency to avoid firmness unless they see how it will benefit the other person. Now, we talked about how that person can get in God's way. Well, oftentimes, the person, let's say, for example, here's a parent. They know their son or their daughter is being disobedient, and somehow their gift of mercy, they don't want to hurt their feelings, they don't want to drive them away, and in their genuine loving caring for their child, oftentimes are not firm enough. And being able to say, no, you can't, or you must not, or you must do this. And so they have a tendency sometimes not to be as firm as they should be. Now, this does not mean that all mercies lack firmness, but it means, for example, when they're in the flesh, they can lack firmness, or if they're not mature enough in their own relationship to God to realize, watch this carefully, that being rejected by your kids is not the worst thing in the world. Being rejected by somebody, listen, is not the worst thing in the world when you have done the right thing, said the right thing, led them in the right way, giving them strong instruction. To be rejected by them is not the worst thing in the world. Even worse than that is to fail to instruct them properly, to fail to be firm, and to fail to be supportive in the expression of that firmness. Well, a person who has the gift of mercy can oftentimes find themselves in a position not being as firm as they ought to, or the husband will say to the wife, will you do it? Because he doesn't want to get rejected. And the same thing is true in a job. If you have a job and you have people working for you, if you're not firm about some things, you know what happens? The whole organization falls apart because somebody is not taking a strong stand to say, this is the goal, these are the goals, this is how we operate, and these are the rules we go by so that everybody can accomplish and achieve what we've set out to achieve. You have to be firm. Sometimes that's very, very difficult for the person who has the gift of mercy. But that's the way there. It's just real tough for a person with the gift of mercy to say, no, you're not. But there comes times when all of us have to say that. Then, of course, there's the whole issue of closing our spirit to those who are insincere and insensitive. Now, because they are loving and because they are caring and because they genuinely want to help, when they see insincerity on a person's life, in their life, and they see that they're insensitive, for example, the prophet, the teacher, the administrator can walk right by, and if they're in the flesh, they can be very insensitive or say things that are insensitive. The gift of mercy can't handle that. And so they close their spirit to a person who is insensitive and insincere. Why? Because remember what we said, loyalty, devotion, caring, loving, it is the very opposite of what they feel and what they think. None of us like someone else to be insensitive to us. We don't like someone being insincere, not telling the truth, not being faithful, not being loyal, not being devoted. When the person with the gift of mercy sees that, they close their spirit because they cannot handle that. Now, I just simply want to encourage you, listen carefully. I want to encourage you, don't lay these notes down somewhere. You're going to meet someone who has this gift. Or it may be that you have this gift. Now you understand why you act and feel the way you do. Or now you understand why your spouse, your friend, the person you work with, why they react to you the way they do. Once you understand,
Once you apply

0: apply these principles. Here's what happens. You understand yourself better, understand your relationship to God better. That's the way He wired you, that's the way you are. And you understand the people you live with, that you work with, that you play with better. That makes all relationships better when you understand and you're willing to apply to your life. Now you may be saying, well, I'm not even a Christian, so how does that relate to me? Well, let's put it this way. Until you receive Jesus Christ as your personal Savior, nothing's going to work. 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Not contentment, not joy, moments of happiness, maybe yes, but no genuine contentment, no real peace, no real joy, no real sense of achievement and accomplishment that God has helped you in. 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It's either all of me or all of God, one of the two. When you trust the Lord Jesus Christ as your Savior and your sin debt's paid in full, you're forgiven of your sin by simply asking Him to forgive you of your sin based on what He did at the cross, recognizing that He has the right to your life to guide you, direct you all the days of your life. Once you surrender your life to Him and the Spirit of God comes into your life and grants to you a spiritual gift, everything about your life begins to change. Why? Because now you are equipped to live life to the fullest, to the best, and with the greatest sense of satisfaction and fulfillment all the days of your life. And it's yours for the asking and the believing if you'll trust the Lord Jesus Christ for the forgiveness of your sins and trust the Holy Spirit to do His work in your life.
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1: 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One of these doesn't belong. With a reminder for believers, here's a moment with Charles Stanley.
0: I was up in Alaska photographing and with two of my friends. I loved every minute of it. And all the wonderful sights we saw and all the things we photographed, from grizzly bears to whales to beavers to otters to you name it, and all the beautiful scenery. Do you know what? It would only have been partially fun without them there. There's something about friendship, closeness, intimacy, being interested in the same thing and talking about the same thing, mutual interest in each other, supporting of each other and helping each other and learning from one another. Here's the problem. In every circumstance of life, it's all about me or it's all about God. That's the way it is. If I'm wrapped up in myself, and only what pleases me and helps me and encourages me and strengthens me and me. If it's all about God, then you know what? I'm going to be interested in you. I'm going to be interested in him and her and you and this and that. And a person's wrapped up in themselves. If it's all about me, I'm not going to be able to love someone else. I'm not going to learn from someone else. I'm not going to teach someone. If it's all about me, we miss out on what life's all about.
1: 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If this program challenged you to grow up in your faith, tell us about what you learned. 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
5: 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OpenAI has highlighted the growing demand for skilled trades as America expands the infrastructure needed to support this new technology. 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

0: Always wanted to go to one, never have gone, but Gen Z is all about it. Tis Radio Mornings with Liz and Brian.
1: Oh my gosh, yeah, I've always wanted to go to these as well. I see them all the time. I see signs posted for them, but it's huge with Gen Z now, the estate sales.
0: Okay, so when you go in, I just feel like all I can see, and not because Gen Z, but all I can see is it's kind of a free-for-all. Like, you run in like it's Black Friday, and you...
1: No, I think they let people in. It's kind of by appointment, and so you've got times that you go in. So, there are several people shopping at one time, but it's not like, Katie bar the door, and everybody flies in at the same time.
0: Okay, well, that's good.
1: But everybody talks about the boomers being like hoarders. Mm-hmm. Now it's coming to fruition because they're selling all this stuff that they've collected. They say they cannot keep. Here's one thing they can't keep like in stock is TVs with a VCR. Remember the TV with the VCR combo? Those are huge right now.
0: Let me call my mama. I bet she got one.
1: All right, coming up right for 8, more on that. His Radio Mornings with Liz and Brian.
2: Patchy fog, a little bit of wet weather to start the day. We'll end it with clouds and a high into the upper 60s. Mainly clear skies, a little mid-50s overnight, and then we're back with sunshine on Friday, a high right around 75. Saturday, blue sky, lots of sunshine, a high into the upper 70s. We're going to hang on to the 80-degree mark on Sunday. Monday, lots of sunshine, low 80s. I'm meteorologist Sally Russell with more uplifting and encouraging music next on His Radio 89.3. His
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5: This is Carter Conlon. For 38 years, the man at the Pool of Bethesda waited for the stirring of the water. Every time he tried to get there, somebody else stepped in before him. He spent years believing that his miracle was always out of his reach. But then, Jesus came. The beauty of this story is that the Word of God came to him. The water was stirring now, but the stirring was within him. Suddenly, he began to realize he didn't have to crawl to the water anymore. The water had actually come to him. Many people spend their lives waiting for something to happen before they can move forward. But when Jesus comes, everything changes. The stirring that you're looking for may not be around you. It may be happening actually right now within you. God is speaking to you. Listen to His voice and allow Him to awaken faith where hopelessness in your heart once lived. Pray with us today because it's time now to pray.
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3: 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I'm about to

0: Nope. A double nope. It's His Radio Mornings with Liz and Brian. Hear about that new soda? I figure you would probably like this.
1: No. Okay, I don't want to let the cat out of the bag as to what this new soda is. We're going to talk about it at 7:20 this morning, and believe me.
0: All right.
1: You won't be here.
0: All right, I'll say this. Liz loves it. I think it's overhyped. Okay, and we'll tell you about it. His Radio Mornings with Liz and Brian.

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2: Howdy, howdy, howdy.
3: Hello, Friday.
2: Howdy, howdy. Hey, wait a second.
3: Uh-oh, what's happening over here? He's got something. Is this for me?
2: For my bride to you.
3: No, it's a mug. I can feel it. Mm-hmm. What's it say? Mm-hmm.
2: If you're watching His Radio Plus, you'll see it.
3: It's a Highland Cow fall mug.
2: Mm-hmm.
3: Oh, my goodness. Do you know sunflowers are my favorite flower?
2: I did not know that.
3: Yes, so the Highland Cow has some like fall leaves in her hair. Oh, she's so beautiful. And then some sunflowers. Thank you, Miss Lauren. Thank you. You are so sweet.
2: Yeah, she just will surprise me sometimes with things she'll pick up. And so there you go.
3: And that's a big old cup, too.
2: You can get yourself a lot of tea whatever in there. It's 6 o'clock. Scott Watson, what are people talking about today?
4: Well, that big nor'easter is in the news and expected to strengthen off the East Coast this weekend, bringing a lot of rain, strong winds, and coastal flooding now from the mid-Atlantic to New England. Rain beginning today in that area with some of the heaviest impacts expected in New England. Through Monday, winds could gust up to 50 miles an hour, while waves along the Outer Banks and New Jersey coast could reach 15 feet, already seeing Beach Road overwash yesterday from that storm along the Outer Banks. Tropical Storm Nolo strengthening now in the Pacific, and now the big island of Hawaii is under a hurricane watch. Nolo expected to approach the islands this weekend. Forecasters say that storm could bring 15 to 20 inches or more of rain, with up to 35 inches possible in some spots, creating a big risk of flooding and mudslides. A major Wendy's franchise operator in the news, filing for bankruptcy protection. Meritage Hospitality Group runs 314 Wendy's restaurants across 15 states, including 16 in North Carolina. The company says it does plan to keep the restaurants open and continue paying about 9,000 employees during that bankruptcy process. Wendy says the franchisee owes more than $146 million in fees and other charges. A Gaffney woman lost her life Wednesday night after her moped was hit by an SUV in Cherokee County. The coroner identified the victim as 51-year-old Lori Michelle Freeman. Investigators say the crash happened around 9:10 on Peachoid Road as the SUV was turning onto Wetchell Road. Freeman lost her life at the scene. The Highway Patrol is investigating. I'm Scott Watson. His radio news and weather courtesy of Big Air Trampoline.
5: 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And you're to let your light so shine that everyone you meet today and every day will see God through you and want what you have. 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
1: A bounty of sunshine today. A high this afternoon will be right around 75 degrees, mainly clear, low 50s overnight. On Saturday, we are right back to sun, or high on Saturday into the low 80s. Sunday, back with sunshine, or high on Sunday into the low to mid 80s. Monday, lots of blue sky, lots of sunshine, or high on Monday in the low to mid 80s. Tuesday, blue sky, sunshine, 85. I'm meteorologist Sally Russell with more uplifting and encouraging music next on His Radio 89.3.
6: His Radio. Brian and I are headed there. How about you? Hey, it's Liz. His Radio Mornings with Liz and Brian. His Radio 89.3. It's to see Big Daddy Weef. Going to be at First Baptist Church, North Spartanburg, Friday, October 2nd. Fun Patrol going to be there at 5. Tickets, His

0: You know, we were off on our days the other day. 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
1: How far were we off?
0: I think it's 10 days now. 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
1: Oh, okay.
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0: Yeah, and it's literally $4,500 to go where? Wherever you want to go.
1: The beach.
0: Beach, mountains.
1: A lake.
0: Out west.
1: My backyard.
0: Europe. Like all the things.
1: Europe?
0: You can go to
1: Europe on $4,500.
0: You can go to Europe on $4,500 for sure.
1: I don't know.
0: Well, as long as you ain't taking the whole family.
1: Well.
0: But you know, you and your honey, a girl's trip. Absolutely.
1: You and your honey and a girl's trip.
0: Or a girl's trip.
1: I'm always like, what are you planning there? Goodness gracious. So whatever you see, yes. It's a vacay your way. Whatever you want to do, wherever you want to go. And here's how you get involved. Here's how you get pre-registered. You text GIVE, that's the word GIVE, to 800-447-7234. We'll send you a link back. 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If all the air sucked out of the minivan just a second ago and you're saying, what? Whatever your best gift is, maybe it's $100.
0: And maybe you want to level up. 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
0: Yes, you may.
1: 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Love when you can communicate with us. You can always leave us a message on the open mic there on the His Radio app.
2: My name is Jim. I like His Radio. Yes, I do. So pray that song, Lord, I need you. Oh, I need you. And thank you. Have a good day.

0: consciousness. Oh God, how I need you.
1: Okay, let me check my to-do list. Groceries? Check. Plan the kids' lunches? Check. Oh, and I told Barbara at work I would pick up that box for her. Need to remember that. Become an MMMP. Let's move that to the top of the list.
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0: Okay, coming up on the weekend, maybe some college football and some tailgating happening. Here's Radio Mornings with Liz and Brian.
1: Okay, so if you're going to be tailgating for high school football or for tomorrow.
0: Nobody's tailgating.
1: Yes, they
0: for
1: do.
0: High
1: we already talked about this. Things that you cannot tailgate without.
0: Okay. So here's a list of some things. You got to have your music. So that's why you got to have the His Radio app.
1: Man, come on.
0: Take it with you. Cornhole. I got to have some cornhole.
1: You got to have some sort of game. You know what? When we have tailgated, there's always a football. And the boys will throw the football, you know, as they're tailgating. One that's on the list that I'm like, okay, pimento cheese.
0: Of course you got to have the pimento cheese.
1: Okay.
0: Why would you not have the pimento cheese?
1: Why
0: would you not?
1: There are people in my family that absolutely love it. My youngest son, Hayden. Oh, my goodness.
0: It'll be in heaven.
1: Will it?
0: Yes.
1: Well, it'll be in your section of heaven.
0: Okay.
1: I don't want
0: why?
1: It.
0: Why? You
1: I'll take your mind to you.
0: Well, she's like, he's down in that hood over there. He's in the pimento cheese hood over there. That's where you can find Brian.
1: Right.
0: How about some, this was one I kind of found weird, jambalaya.
1: And I think if you're an LSU fan or something like that, then you could have boiled peanuts.
0: Sure, I guess. Who's a fan of boiled peanuts in this room?
1: I like them if they are from the old truck on the side of the road.
0: Okay. All right. Scott, you a fan of boiled peanuts?
2: I can take them or leave them.
0: All right.
2: And I lean toward leaving them.
0: Okay, Ben, how about you?
3: I love me some boiled peanuts. I'm not going to lie.
0: All right. Yeah. I'm not a big fan. And this was on the list, and I'm like, cheese straws?
1: What? I was just going to say cheese straws.

0: straws. Sometimes those nasty dry things show up at your Christmas get together, and I'm like, why are you spending so much time on those?
1: Oh, yeah. You the
0: but
1: one,
0: there are some people that love
1: you
0: them.
1: You the one we said bring the ice.
0: We told you paper plates is here. Paper plates.
1: Say paper plates and you over there bringing the cheese straw.
0: But you spent a day and a half trying to dry out, evidently.
1: So hit us up on the open mic on the His Radio app, or you could text us.
0: I know we were so passionate about
1: it. At 800-447-7234. One thing you can't do without. It's your tailgate.
2: A bounty of sunshine today. A high this afternoon will be right around 75 degrees, mainly clear, low 50s overnight. On Saturday, we are right back to sun, or high on Saturday into the low 80s. Sunday, back with sunshine, or high on Sunday into the low to mid 80s. Monday, lots of blue sky, lots of sunshine, or high on Monday in the low to mid 80s. Tuesday, blue sky, sunshine, 85. I'm meteorologist Sally Russell with more uplifting and encouraging music next on His Radio 89.3.
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0: Yes, you are a child of God. 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
1: And we have a prayer request from Larry. And Larry is praying for his wife. He said she's in the hospital. She has severe stomach and head pain. So he is just super concerned, obviously, about her. Mm-hmm. We also got an open mic with a prayer request.
2: Good morning, His Radio. It's so good to hear from y'all. I'm asking for prayers as I'm battling with a really bad cold right now. And I'm thankful it's Friday and just thankful for you guys. Just thank you for everything. I love you guys and have a blessed Friday.
1: Oh, we love you right back. Thank you for that. And Ecclesiastes 9:9, talking about going back to Larry and his prayer request, says, enjoy life with your wife, whom you love, all the days of this meaningless life that God has given you under the sun. All your meaningless days, for this is your lot in life. And so just loving your wife. And I think Larry is doing that very well, praying for her recovery and just really worried about his wife. Father God, we love you. We thank you. We thank you for Larry and his devotion to his wife, coming to you for prayer to help her with her health issues and worried about how she's feeling, hoping that she gets back on her feet again. And for our friend that used the open mic this morning, dealing with the stuffiness that you could actually hear in her voice and the cold that she has right now. God, we just ask that you heal her and Larry's wife. God, we just ask anyone, including our own Ben, that is dealing with that same sort of stuffiness and that kind of thing, maybe on the beginning of getting sick, be with them and heal them, God. Or be with them and take away that peace, pain. Let them sleep well and get better and have strength. God, we love you. We thank you for all that you do in our lives. It's in your Son's name we pray. Amen.

0: You know what else you need to tailgate?
1: What?
0: Tis Radio Mornings with Liz and Brian.
1: Yes,
0: you need friends.
1: Yes, you do need friends.
0: You need friends. Like Liz and Brian. His Radio. You need music. So you can download the free His Radio app.
1: I know. And I love when there's a bunch of people just hanging out and just laughing.
0: Man, there's some elaborate tailgates anymore. Man, oh, man, oh, man. I've been to some, like, tailgates at some football games. And, ooh, they set up that. And it's like being in your living room. Because you got the TV set up and you're watching games that are happening. And people are cooking and grilling. And
1: isn't there a truck? I think there's a truck. I want to say I've seen it that has a built-in cooler in the back, like a pickup truck, just a regular pickup truck.
0: Probably.
1: Has a built-in cooler. I mean, that is somebody who loves to tailgate.
0: I know somebody took like a old like school bus, one of the smaller buses, and turned it into like a tailgate vehicle.
1: Oh my goodness!
0: Painted it the school colors and everything.
1: I think I've only been to one actual tailgate in my life.
0: Okay.
1: As far as college football. I've been to a couple of high school ones.
0: I've been to like where they tell. So usually when I go like to a game, sometimes we'll eat like in like where the students do. And so, and then we don't have to worry about the tailgating and stuff like that.
1: Oh,
0: so then
1: okay.
0: Then I go with people that usually know friends and they'll go from tailgate to tailgate just to say hi to them.
1: I think that is a lovely life to lead.
0: It's cool.
1: I love that. Okay. So we got somebody that said can't tailgate without the Bojangles.
0: Oh yeah.
1: Gotta have that chicken.
0: That's huge.
1: Right, Thomas hated boiled peanuts when he moved to South Carolina 13 years ago. Can't stop eating them now. So, especially the Cajun flavored.
0: That is what you call. No, I was going to say.
1: What? Just say it.
0: Is it hillbilly candy corn? Like boiled peanuts?
1: You know what? And I'm a hillbilly, if so.
0: I know. I am too.
1: Not the Cajun.
0: I can give me boiled peanuts any day of the week over candy corn.
1: For real. For real. Maggie texted.
0: Okay.
1: She said, here's what you need. Pigs in a blanket.
0: Oh.
1: Chicken nuggies.
0: Oh.
1: And sweet tea for your tailgating. Maggie,
0: we're
1: hanging out with you.
0: We're going to be there.
2: A bounty of sunshine today. A high this afternoon will be right around 75 degrees. Mainly clear, low 50s overnight. On Saturday, we are right back to sun. Our high on Saturday into the low 80s. Sunday, back with sunshine. Our high on Sunday into the low to mid 80s. Monday, lots of blue sky, lots of sunshine. Our high on Monday in the low to mid 80s. Tuesday, blue sky, sunshine, 85. I'm meteorologist Sally Russell with more lifting and encouraging music next on His Radio 89.3.
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2: 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His Radio 89.3. That is Josh Baldwin, who sings that one. 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

0: And thank you. Thank you for your support of His Radio, sharing about my Jesus and our Jesus to everyone. It's His Radio Mornings with Liz and Brian.
1: I'm so excited.
0: What happened?
2: By the way. So we got a gift yesterday, Share-a-thon October 5th.
0: Yeah, that's when we raise our operational budget.
2: Right, for the ministry of His Radio to keep songs like My Jesus Coming, to keep the Fun Patrol going, to keep the prayer line going. Mm-hmm. So we got this this gift yesterday from a young man, and he said, I want to do $4,444.44.
0: Oh, wow. All fours.
2: Yes, all fours. He said, in honor of Rob Dempsey.
0: Oh, my goodness.
2: You talk about a lasting legacy.
0: Mm-hmm.
2: Rob passed away almost 2 years ago.
0: Coming up on 2 years.
2: Yeah. And still making an impact. And that's the way people have honored him ever since with that four. And so just thank you. Thank you for that gift. It's a leadership style gift.
0: Yes.
2: Which is amazing and does so much for the ministry of His Radio, just reaching others for the kingdom. And Rob's vision, you know, going into the future and how many more that we can reach for the kingdom of God.
0: Yeah, and maybe, you know, maybe you could do $444.
2: Yeah.
0: I don't know. Maybe you could do $44 a month. Maybe that could be your gift. Maybe you could level up from, maybe you're doing an MMMP and you can go up to like maybe $40 or $44 a month. Whatever your best gift is. Maybe you've never given to His Radio before and you're like, what is this giving to a radio station? Well, you don't have to. But this is how we stay on the air. You partner with us. We got friends that partner with us and make gifts, one-time gifts, monthly gifts. Maybe you start out at $10 a month.
2: Or $14 a month.
0: Ooh, I like that one.
2: Yeah, so 14. If you were already planning, let's say you were going to do $10 a month, do 14.
0: Yeah.
2: If you're going to do $20 a month, 24. Do 24.
0: Or an MMMP. Bump it up to 34.
2: 34, right. Mm-hmm. Or you could do a leadership style gift. I would love to see another one of those.
0: Oh, that's awesome.
2: Come in $4,444.44 in honor of Rob.
0: And here's what we're asking you to do. Just your best gift right now, whatever that gift is. And get us off to a great running start with Share-a-thon. October the 5th is 10 days away.
2: My goodness.
0: 10 days away. And to be fully funded at the end of that week, we have to have a great running start. So right now, text GIVE. 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
2: So yesterday, getting some maintenance done on my car. And so Mark was my service tech, right?
3: Okay.
2: And so at the end, he was, you know, kind of walking me out after all the service was done. And he said, so you work at His Radio? And because we had talked when I first got there. And he said, is that a Christian station? I said, yeah. I said, have you ever listened before? He said, no. And he said, do you have an app? And I said, yeah, we have the His Radio app you can download.
3: Yeah.
2: And I said, not only that, we got His Radio. We got His Radio Praise, mm-hmm. if you like praise and worship music. We got His Radio Z, a little harder edge to it, you know, hip-hop to it. And I said, and Classic His Radio, which is, you know, classic music from the 80s and 90s. He said, like Michael W. Smith. And I said, yeah, we got plenty of Michael W. Smith on Classic His Radio.
3: So did he download?
2: He was going to download it and check us out. So,
3: and what's his name again?
2: Mark.
3: Mark. Morning, Mark.
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2: And you can make your best gift right there. It is 7 o'clock. Scott Watson, what are people talking about today?
4: Well, a powerful nor'easter expected to strengthen off the East Coast this weekend. It's getting a lot of attention, bringing heavy rain, strong winds, and coastal flooding from the mid-Atlantic to New England. The rain will begin up in the Northeast later on today, with the heaviest impacts expected through Monday. Wind gusts could reach up to 50 miles an hour. Outer Banks already feeling some of those effects, with a major route through their NC-12 Beach Road overwashed yesterday. So a lot of folks are talking and watching this storm. More than 150,000 pounds of raw pork, beef, and goat meat being recalled now after officials found the products were made without federal inspection. The products were distributed nationwide and may carry a false USDA inspection mark with number EST1363. Officials say that meat should not be eaten. The items were shipped to A&D Foods, a food distributor in Georgia. More than 100 people are accusing now a Six Flags roller coaster in Southern California of causing brain injuries. Three new lawsuits now allege riders suffered those injuries after riding the X2 coaster at Magic Mountain. Attorneys say more than 100 additional people have come forward with similar claims. Six Flags says it does not comment on pending litigation and that ride has been closed since July. A Gaffney woman lost her life Wednesday night after her moped was hit by an SUV in Cherokee County. The coroner identified the victim as 51-year-old Lori Michelle Freeman. Investigators say the crash happened around 9:10 on Peachoid Road as the SUV was turning onto Wetchel Road. Freeman lost her life at the scene. The Highway Patrol is investigating. I'm Scott Watson. His Radio news and weather courtesy of Big Air Trampoline.
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8: A bounty of sunshine today. A high this afternoon will be right around 75 degrees, mainly clear, low 50s overnight. On Saturday, we are right back to sun, or high on Saturday into the low 80s. Sunday, back with sunshine, or high on Sunday into the low to mid 80s. Monday, lots of blue sky, lots of sunshine, or high on Monday in the low to mid 80s. Tuesday, blue sky, sunshine, 85. I'm meteorologist Sally Russell with more uplifting and encouraging music next on His Radio 89.3.
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0: It's His Radio Mornings with Liz and Brian. Hey,
1: great.
0: Are you sharing with everyone? You brought breakfast in, and you
1: sure.
0: sat over there. And
1: you want some wheat bread this morning with a schmear?
0: Of what?
1: It's like low-fat cream cheese.
0: Nah, I'm good. So okay. I'm good. I had some oatmeal so earlier. So
1: good to go.
0: Liz is not sharing, but you're sharing with us.
1: Yes, you are.
0: Yeah, you are. No, I'm just joking. Liz shares all the time. Vacay Your Way. That is our first day giveaway with our upcoming fall fundraiser, Share-a-thon. So whether you wanted to actually go to New York and get you one of those authentic bagels and smears.
1: Oh, my goodness.
0: Or maybe you just want to go down and get you some jambalaya down south. You could go anywhere you want to go.
1: What? You said a bagel and what?
0: Schmear.
1: Okay, it sounded like you said a smear.
0: No, schmear.
1: Like, we got to say it right if it's authentic.
0: Oh, no, I mean, I'm just doing that because of, Harilyn who filled in for you. That's what she had every morning.
1: A bagel and a schmear.
0: Schmear.
1: Yeah.
0: Schmear.
1: Love it. So wherever you want to go, you know where you might want to go?
0: Tell your own
1: kitchen, eat your own oatmeal, and then explore your city.
0: Yeah.
1: $4,500 for you and your family to explore your city.
0: Yep. Courtesy of Bojangles. Yep. That is the first day giveaway with our upcoming fall fundraiser, Share-a-thon. And it's easy. All you've got to do is to make your best gift. In fact, we got an open mic on the His Radio app.
2: 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And where's it got? 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
0: Oh, he's in third grade. Jackson is my buddy there from Kentucky, and they listen each and every morning to His Radio.
1: So let me tell you, I'm pretty sure I just saw that donation come in.
0: That's as Mom said, that's his money. That's money that he is donating.
1: Jackson, you're amazing.
0: We love you, buddy.
1: And, you know, a child will lead them. I love that so much. So, you know, be like Jackson.
0: Exactly.
1: Maybe you give a gift in honor of Jackson because how old is he?
0: Third grade. So,
1: okay.
0: What, 8, 9?
1: 10. So yeah, 9, 10. So, a 9 or 10-year-old giving of his own money, which is probably hard to come by at that age. It's not like he has a full-time job, and he's doing $10 a month.
0: Yeah. 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

0: Still overrated. It's His Radio Mornings with Liz and Brian.
1: No, the original, the OG, is not overrated at all. We're talking mac and cheese. But this that Brian found will never be something that I would taste.
0: Why? It. You love it. You love it. You say, oh, you gotta have the mac and cheese, Brian. It's so good, Brian. It's a very bad
1: ever. You know
0: ever.
1: What? His impression of me is so spot on. My goodness.
0: I've been working on it.
1: Have you?
0: Yeah, yeah.
1: 2.3
0: it's
1: seconds.
0: It's so good. It's very good. Try it. No, Try it. It's so good.
1: He's flipping his hair. Soda.
0: All right.
1: Mac and cheese soda.
0: That's just nasty. That is nasty. That's all I want is a sweet, smooth, creamy soda flavor with hint of mac and cheese.
1: That makes no sense to
0: That's
1: me.
0: That's just like if
1: all.
0: You were eating a mac and cheese and you took like a big swig of your soda and then you kind of like had a little belch and then you got that little hint of mac and cheese. It's just nasty.
1: And I can't help but think that it has chunks of mac and cheese in it. It doesn't. But have you seen, is it Jones?
0: Yeah, the Jones sodas.
1: And they do turkey and dressing. Or gravy or something like that.
0: Yeah, they do all kinds. And then it's funny because there's a soda shop that sells them, and they got a sign that says, no refunds. These drinks are nasty. So you've got them, you buy them, and you're stuck with them
1: right
0: there.
1: You're stuck with it.
0: But here's the thing about it. I guess we can't find out. This is a Canadian drink. I did find that out. It's only available in Canada. I don't know, it's going to be on Amazon, so maybe you can order if you want. KD cream soda or something like that?
1: Okay, you and Scott talk about that for a half second.
0: All right, Scott, what about it? Would you try mac and cheese soda?
2: My face is just like morphing into this, you know, what in the world? I'm like you. I'm thinking it's just nasty.
0: Yeah.
2: Just,
0: well, I could do
2: that's a combination that should not come to be.
0: I mean, yeah. I mean, it's just like one of the, it's like, yeah. I mean, mac and cheese.
2: Okay. Eat that and then drink a regular soda, but not combining.
1: I'm not seeing it.
0: Yeah. I think it's a Canadian only thing. So.
2: Keep it, Canada. Keep it.
1: Right?
0: I think, yeah.
1: I thought Canadians were nice and sweet and kind. Why are you introducing this?
0: Well, that tells you a little bit.
2: Yeah, we don't need that import.
0: You know, it tells you about the Canadians, though. What?

0: Okay, so on Amazon, you know what you can get? Blue cheese dressing soda. That's even worse.
1: Wow. Pairs well with chicken wings.
2: And
0: Teresa said you sound like Adam Sandler.
3: A bounty of sunshine today. A high this afternoon will be right around 75 degrees, mainly clear, low 50s overnight. On Saturday, we are right back to sun. Our high on Saturday into the low 80s. Sunday, back with sunshine. Our high on Sunday into the low to mid 80s. Monday, lots of blue sky, lots of sunshine. Our high on Monday in the low to mid 80s. Tuesday, blue sky, sunshine, 85. I'm meteorologist Sally Russell with more lifting and encouraging music next on Hughes Radio 89.3.
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1: Football season.
2: Yay sports.
1: Basketball season.
2: Yay sports.
1: Baseball season.
2: Yay sports again.
1: Hockey season.
2: Yay sports.
1: All right, time to talk sports with Liz. Before that,
2: something else?
1: More gifts. My wife was there.
2: I love this.
1: She goes, I found something for you, and she got this for me.
2: Oh, that's so awesome. See? It's a Highland Cal football player.
1: And she said, and you got to give this to Liz.
2: It's a Highland Cal cheerleader. Oops. She's so cute. She's doing the splits. Mm-hmm. These are so cute. This is a second gift today from Miss Lauren.
1: I know. So we're going to talk sports right now. We're going to stay in the football vein, talking some football. And you had some questions about
2: the players.
1: Some of the players.
2: Okay.
1: The positions.
2: I don't understand, because I'll hear, you know, something about a wide receiver. Is that different than a receiver? What is a wide receiver? Nothing makes sense to me. The guy who punts, is he a punter?
1: Yes.
2: Okay.
1: And the guy that kicks is a kicker.
2: Those are two different things?
1: Yeah.
2: Why are they two different things? They're both kicking.
1: Punt is what you do, the official thing you do if it's fourth down and you turning the ball back over to the other team, you punt to the other team. A kicker kicks off to start the game, and he also kicks field goals and extra points.
2: But is it not the same person?
1: It can be, but most of the time it's a different person. You have a specialty guy that just concentrates on punting and a guy who just concentrates on kicking.
2: Okay.
1: It can be, does not have to be.
2: I get what a quarterback is.
1: Okay.
2: However, why is it called a quarterback? Did I stump?
1: Well, it's always been called a quarterback. I don't know.
3: Because the running backs are called halfbacks and fullbacks. So he's kind of right there.
2: Wait.
3: As a quarterback.
2: So why is a running back also called a halfback and a fullback?
1: It's interchangeable terms.
2: Is there a big back?
1: Mm-hmm. Well, no, a fullback is different from a running back. A fullback basically won't carry the football. He's there to block for the running back.
3: There's also a scat back.
1: Big, tough guy.
3: But that's a different story.
2: There's a what?
3: A scat back.
2: Is that a different story?
1: Yeah, you can have a scat back.
3: Yeah.
1: Yeah. You can have wide receiver and receivers, too.
3: Mm-hmm.
1: A wide receiver will line up further out next to the sideline, wider out on the field.
2: Okay, that makes sense.
3: And there's also a slot receiver, which lines up more toward
1: the slot
3: line of scrimmage.
2: Can he be the same as a receiver and a wide receiver?
1: Sure, he can.
2: But in that moment, he's called a
1: slot receiver. Mm-hmm. Because of just the position where he lines up at. Sometimes a wide receiver will be a wide receiver on one play, then the next play just could be a receiver, just depending on where he lines up at.
2: Running backs are really fast. Why? Who is it? The big guys? The blockers?
1: Yeah,
2: are they called blockers?
1: You got offensive tackles, offensive guards, and then the center who's in the middle. He's the one that hikes the ball, centers the ball to
2: when
1: the quarterback.
2: When they say, 40-17, Papa John's.
3: And they have,
1: that one before. Yeah.
3: Yeah. And they have tight ends who can actually become receivers on certain plays.
1: But they block a lot of the times as well.
3: They can block, but then they can also slip out and become a receiver.
1: Your tackles, your guards, your centers, they cannot catch the ball. They cannot.
2: Why are they called tight ends?
1: It's because they're tight end next to the line. They're not out wide like the wide receivers. So they're like at the end of the offensive line and they're tight. They're right next to the tackle.
2: Okay.
3: Easy.
1: Man.
2: How do you learn all of this? I don't get it. Like, and none of that made sense. And the fact that we don't know where a quarterback comes from.
1: And we just talked about the offensive side
3: this
1: week.
3: That's right. We didn't even touch the defense.
1: Should we talk about defense next week? That's just the offensive players.
3: Yeah, I think we should.
1: Wow. Okay, that'll be next week's.
2: My mind is blown. This is why I don't watch football. I'm sorry if you were a football fan, more power to you. Love you. I don't get it.
1: You gave us some homework, though. I like that. I don't know officially why a quarterback is called a quarterback. I'm going to look that up now.
2: Okay.
1: I'm going to search that out.
2: And maybe
1: you know. If you know, let me know. Let us know. We want to find out. Liz, do you know more about football now?
2: Not at all.
1: Yay sports.

0: Are you learning stuff?
1: Man. I'm not.
0: This is Radio Mornings with Liz and Brian. Got this open mic came in through the His Radio app.
2: So I know about football as much as Liz does, but I'm just going to assume that a quarterback is called a quarterback because maybe they're a quarter of the way back from the line of scrimmage. Just my guess.
1: Okay, that sounds good.
0: Ben, you had that thought as well, right?
3: That is my exact thought. I don't know for sure, but I thought it was like a quarter of the way back. But then it gets confusing because a halfback is all the way back, so that would be a fullback. But then the fullback is halfway back. It gets confusing, but the quarterback makes sense to be a quarter of the way back.
1: Okay, so she from the open mic, Susie and I, we're all in the same place because Susie said she's with me. She doesn't understand all the football positions, but yay sports.
0: There you go. And several people pointed out these were positions that were used in rugby, and so it translated over to football.
1: So rugby was before football.
0: Sure.
1: I mean, I don't. I'm just.
0: I'm not. I would.
1: Football was 1920s or 40s.
0: 1800s.
1: Okay, never mind.
0: 70s. 1880s.
1: I just knew there was a movie.
4: Mm-hmm. Yeah, I believe so.
1: You know, called Leatherheads.
0: Well, you're just saying that because you were in it.
1: No, I'm not just saying it. I'm not just saying that is literally.
0: You should have learned everything you needed to know about football. You were in a football movie.
1: Have you ever been an extra on anything like that? I mean,
0: no.
1: Like I'm yeah. not that. You don't important. Learn anything about what's going on.
0: I'm
1: in
0: not
1: the
0: that
1: movie.
0: Important. I'm not an actor. Are you an actor, Ben?
3: Only in my free time, but okay. not.
1: Excuse
3: officially.
1: Me, yeah. Thespian.
3: All right.
0: Wow. Okay, that's true. Okay.
1: So where does quarterback come from? Just rugby?
0: Yes.
1: But it doesn't explain what it is.
0: It did say it's the position on the field. They were a quarterback from the line.
1: Oh, okay. So
0: there's
1: she
0: a line
1: was
0: of scrimmage.
1: Right.
0: Yeah, they're
1: oh, okay. quarterback. Okay. I thought you said she wasn't.
0: Halfbacks were a little bit further back behind the quarterback.
1: Okay.
0: So are you happy now?
1: No. Can
0: you, so next week, just get ready. We're going to talk linebackers. And defensive ends.
4: Defense.
0: Cornerbacks.
4: Defense.
0: And safeties.
1: I got to send a text.
0: Oh, well, she's paying attention.
5: No, a bounty of sunshine today. A high this afternoon will be right around 75 degrees. Mainly clear, low 50s overnight. On Saturday, we are right back to sun. Our high on Saturday into the low 80s. Sunday, back with sunshine. Our high on Sunday into the low to mid 80s. Monday, lots of blue sky, lots of sunshine. Our high on Monday in the low to mid 80s. Tuesday, blue sky, sunshine, 85. I'm meteorologist Sally Russell with more uplifting and encouraging music next on His Radio 89.3.
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13: 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It's Sip, Dip, and Kick, and it's happening this Saturday,

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1: Yeah, and one of the things that you support when you support the ministry of His Radio is our prayer line. We actually got a prayer request, and you can see this. If you go to hisradio.com and look on our prayer wall, there is a prayer request from Australia.
0: Wow.
1: And it's about politicians and government and those in leadership for their country. And I just think that's amazing that you, where you are, you can post your prayer request there on the prayer wall. You know, somebody across town can do it. Of course, it's accessible anywhere in the world.
0: Yeah.
1: And this prayer line is there for so, so many, whether it's the prayer wall at hisradio.com or you're calling or texting. Already, there's almost 800,000 people which have reached out to that prayer line.
0: Yeah, either calling or texting this year. And a number of those folks, probably in the hundreds that didn't want to be around, that are still here.
1: Did not want to be here with their families anymore.
0: You know what we're talking about.
1: Yes.
0: So, and that's just, when I'm like, thank you, God. Thank you, God, the prayer line was there. Thank you that we had volunteers that were there to answer the phone or to text back whenever this person reached out. And so that's what you're supporting. You're supporting not just something that's happening in your family, but it's in your city, it's in your community, it's in your state. It's around the world now with prayer requests coming in from Australia. That's what we're asking you to give to when you support the ministry of His Radio. And we're asking you right now to make that best gift to get us off to a great running start.
1: Yeah. So when you text GIVE to 800-447-7234, you click the link that we're going to send you and you give your very best gift. Think about that, that you are providing a prayer line, not just the prayer line. Doesn't even stop with just prayer. Maybe you don't know this, but there have been instances where someone that has been trafficked got resources. Phone calls were made to local authorities and they were rescued.
0: And then there was follow-up after that as well.
1: And the ones that didn't want to see the next day, there's resources for them as well. Someone that needs help in so many different areas of life, there are also resources. So it doesn't, even though, man, prayer, that's the thing. You're going straight to the top right there, you know? But there are resources to help follow up and not just leave them hanging at the very end.
0: So text GIVE to 800-447-7234. We'll send you a link back. Click the link and make your best gift right there.

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2: You ready?
3: I'm ready.
2: Tomorrow.
3: Parking lot party.
2: 11 to 1, the Bojangles parking lot, Surfside Beach. And that's located what road?
3: Loyola. Loyola.
2: Oh, did my I say gosh, it? Yeah! Say it again.
3: Loyola.
2: Well, it's close. I'll give it to you. Loyola.
3: Yay!
2: So, yeah,
4: impressive. Gonna be there. Very good.
2: She got it.
3: And temperature is going to be really nice.
2: Ooh, 76, what I saw.
3: Right.
2: And 76.
3: Maybe a little breeze.
2: Ooh, fall. We so love nice. You. I got the parking lot party 11 to 1. We just want to hang out, meet you tomorrow, Surfside Beach. The stacks from Bojangles. You're going to do the karaoke. You're back to full strength this week.
3: I am back to full strength, so we will be singing and dancing for sure.
2: Mm-hmm. I got the hat bar first 30.
3: Oh, no.
2: Get your custom hat there, absolutely no charge, and up to 3 patches on it.
3: I love to see what the kids choose.
2: It's
3: so cute. Mom just, or dad just lets them go wild and choose their patches.
2: It's a tough decision
3: sometimes because
2: there's like hundreds of patches there to
3: Super
2: pick
3: cute.
2: From. And we love seeing what you put there. So 11 to 1 tomorrow, Bojangles, their parking lot in Surfside Beach. 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It's 8:01. Scott Watson, what are people talking about today?
4: Well, a lot of folks are focused on this powerful nor'easter expected to strengthen off the East Coast and scoot up toward the New England area this weekend, bringing heavy rain, strong winds, and coastal flooding. Some of the heaviest impacts expected into New England through Monday. Wind gusts up to 50 miles per hour. Waves, of course, along the Outer Banks. They've already seen some effects from this storm, already washing out Beach Road along the coast there. Wave heights could reach 15 feet or more. Tropical storm Nolo strengthening in the Pacific, and now the big island of Hawaii under a hurricane watch. Nolo expected to approach the islands this weekend. Forecasters say that storm could bring 15 to 20 inches of rain, with up to 35 inches of rain possible in some areas, creating a big risk of flooding and even some mudslides. A major Wendy's franchise operator has filed for bankruptcy protection. Meritage Hospitality Group runs 314 Wendy's restaurants across 15 states, including 16 in North Carolina. The company says it does plan to keep its restaurants open and continue paying about 9,000 employees during the bankruptcy process. Wendy says the franchisee owes more than $146 million in fees and other charges. A Gaffney woman lost her life Wednesday night after her moped was hit by an SUV in Cherokee County. The coroner identified the victim as 51-year-old Lori Michelle Freeman. Investigators say the crash happened around 9:10 on Peachoid Road as the SUV was turning onto Wetchell Road. Freeman lost her life at the scene. The Highway Patrol is investigating. I'm Scott Watson. His Radio News and Weather, courtesy of Big Air Trampoline.
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3: A bounty of sunshine today. A high this afternoon will be right around 75 degrees, mainly clear, low 50s overnight. On Saturday, we are right back to sun, or high on Saturday into the low 80s. Sunday, back with sunshine, or high on Sunday into the low to mid 80s. Monday, lots of blue sky, lots of sunshine, or high on Monday in the low to mid 80s. Tuesday, blue sky, sunshine, 85. I'm meteorologist Sally Russell with more uplifting and encouraging music next on His Radio 89.3.
9: 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Brian and I are headed there. How about you? Hey, it's Liz, His Radio Mornings with Liz and Brian, His Radio 89.3. It's to see Big Daddy Weef. Going to be at First Baptist Church, North Spartanburg, Friday, October 2nd. 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

0: All right, I'm going to let you in on a little secret. It is Radio Mornings with Liz and Brian. You know this $4,500 that we're giving away for a vacay your way?
1: Mm-hmm.
0: You know, you can just kind of keep that $4,500. You know, you can...
1: You can vacay your way. So if that vacation is staying right in your house on your couch, that is the vacay your way.
0: If you want to spend $4,500 to upgrade your house...
1: $4,500. 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
0: Yeah, and thanks to Bojangles. They are the ones. See,
1: yes.
0: Bojangles believes in the Ministry of His Radio,
1: mm-hmm.
0: and they believe so much, they said, here, take this $4,500 and give it to somebody that is going to support the Ministry of His Radio. We're going to ask you, to level up today. So if you've been, let's say you've been an MMMP, that's $30
1: sure.
0: a month, right? You could level up to a leadership style gift. Maybe you double that.
1: Okay.
0: You know, you're doing $60 a month. That's a leadership style
1: Maybe
0: gift.
1: Maybe you can go up to like $84 a month, which is like because you're saying I can never give $1,000, but if you say $84 a month,
0: right.
1: that's $1,000 over the course of a year. Maybe you're saying, okay, I don't know if I can level up that much. Maybe you can go up to $35 or $40. Bucks a month.
0: Right. Or maybe you've 50. Just been listening
1: mm-hmm.
0: and you're like, you know, I haven't supported his radio, but I spend a lot of time with you and that song touched my heart or this thing happened and, you know, it just made me feel so much better and closer to God. Maybe you can say, you know what? I can level up and do $10 a month or
1: yeah.
0: $20 a month.
1: So be praying about Share-a-thon. It's so important at the end of the week of October the 5th that we are fully funded. And the way we get there is to get off to a running start. And that's one of the reasons Bojangles has got involved with Vacay Your Way. They wanted to encourage you to get involved early mm-hmm. with Ministry of His Radio leading up to Share-a-thon. And making your best gift. How can you do it?
0: Okay, you can, just like somebody just did from California,
1: mm-hmm.
0: and so listening, thank you. And maybe they moved here.
1: Yes.
0: And their phone is still, you know, with California, but hello, San Jose.
1: Or they moved from here to California and they still
0: Could have been.
1: Mm-hmm.
0: So they just went online to hisradio.com. You can go inside the His Radio app. Or I would love to see you text and give to 800-447-7234 because we're going to send you a link. Click the link. And that is how you give your very best gift. You level up and get in for Vacay Your Way.
1: Okay. I would love like five people to text give during this song.
0: Oh, my goodness.
1: Five people to text give during this song and make your best gift during this next song. It's right under 4 minutes.
0: Yeah, less than
1: 4 minutes.
0: 4 minutes. So mm-hmm. five people to text give to 800-447-7234. And then follow through, click the link.
1: And make your best gift.
0: And make your best gift.

0: Hey, it's His Radio Mornings with Liz and Brian. We love how you can communicate with us anytime using the His Radio app, using that open mic. Here's an open mic that came in.
1: I want to give a shout out to Joe for leaving me a voicemail telling me thank you for being a part of your ministry. Thank you, Joe.
2: I love that.
0: Yeah, that's awesome.
2: So we have been making a few calls just to say thank you for your gifts. So I've got some to do today, and I know Joe's got some more to do. And we really do.
0: We appreciate you so much. You all year long.
2: Yeah. You never really realize what this ministry means to someone unless we share these types of stories.
0: Yeah.
2: And His Radio has been part of my life since I was, my goodness, I was still in high school, and I remember my dad listening to His Radio as soon as we came on the air. And I would be in the back seat, and I'm listening, you know, to the station. And then when I got to be about 20, it was, do you know this? I don't know
0: if Brian even knows this. I don't know if I know this story, no.
2: I applied to work here.
0: Well, I know you tried to work here for like 912 years before it finally happened. So,
2: well, that was 20 years that it was an active thing.
0: Yes.
2: So it was between His Radio and another station that was in town, and the other station got a hold of me first.
0: Oh, okay.
2: And I went to that station, but I had come to His Radio and looked around and like all got the tour and all that. I was 20. I'm not 20 anymore. And so
0: 23.
2: Right. And so then for 20 years tried to. So all that to say, His Radio has been part of my life and brought me personally through so many things. And that is the same. I support the station financially.
0: And here's the thing about it. And because sometimes, like, if you don't get a job at a station, you're like, well, I'm never listening to that station again. But no, this was Liz. She knew it was a lifeline for her through all those years. And it's God's timing. It wasn't His timing for you to be here when you were 20, but it was His timing to bring you here when you did.

0: right before the world shut down.
1: Right before COVID. But in that waiting, I'm like, are you kidding? Like, yeah. Really? You know how you ask God sometimes, you're like, really? Mm-hmm. Like, I am ready. I know you're calling me to this. Yeah. But he, in his perfect timing, said, no, I need you right before COVID.
0: Yeah.
1: And then Rob passing away. Mm. And so all of these things. But his radio has been there for Brian as well.
0: Yeah.
1: Has been there for Ben. Has been there for Scott. When you've gone through things and you just hear a song. Or you have a laugh, and it just redirects your mood, your perspective. And so that is what you're providing. And that's why we say thank you all the time with phone calls, on the air, in person.
0: Yeah, we appreciate you. Share-a-thon begins October the 5th. You can get involved with your best gift right now. 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
2: A bounty of sunshine today. A high this afternoon will be right around 75 degrees, mainly clear, low 50s overnight. On Saturday, we are right back to sun, or high on Saturday into the low 80s. Sunday, back with sunshine, or high on Sunday into the low to mid 80s. Monday, lots of blue sky, lots of sunshine, or high on Monday in the low to mid 80s. Tuesday, blue sky, sunshine, 85. I'm meteorologist Sally Russell with more uplifting and encouraging music next on Hughes Radio 89.3.
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0: It's that time of the week where you never know where the conversation's going to go. It's His Radio Mornings with Liz and Brian, and we're joined by Harilyn. It's fun with Harilyn.
1: With Harilyn, who's been giving me kind of a once-over.
0: She's giving you like the side eye.
1: And like an elevator up and down with my outfit.
2: We are friends, okay?
1: Right? Will we?
0: Oh, that's a conversation when it starts like that. It's like, uh-oh.
2: But okay. How many people do you know will tell you the truth about yourself?
1: Not many, and I know you will.
2: Right, and I know you will.
1: Yes.
2: If I come in looking crazy, you're going to tell me.
1: I will say, and we do it kindly.
2: Loving.
1: Typically.
2: It's loving, but you got to have somebody in your life.
1: Yeah.
2: So I'm not going to lie about it anymore. I walked in this morning, and I'm looking at your cute little outfit. It's adorable. But you look like Little Debbie. I'm sorry. That shirt gives all sorts of...
0: Oh, my gosh. If she had the hat.
2: The farmer.
0: I'm seeing it
2: little
0: now.
2: Little Debbie. Well, got some Twinkies.
0: The rosy cheeks. Oh, my gosh. I'm
2: Jessica
0: seeing
2: Simpson, like maybe her music video back in like the early 90s. I don't remember if it was bad, but she had like little pigtails.
0: She wasn't in the early 90s. Farmer that outfit. Wasn't early 90s. That was...
1: Because she wasn't born yet.
2: She was me. She was my age.
0: Okay, were you making videos in the early 90s?
2: Yeah.
0: At 6 years old?
2: I mean, I was making home videos. I don't know what it was, but I feel like it was her that had the pigtails and the farmer shirt on, and it was giving Little Debbie vibes. That's what you doing.
1: Oh,
2: it wasn't her. It was somebody else.
1: I think it was another blonde singer.
2: Here's the deal. I don't know who it was. You giving Little Debbie vibes. Let's stick with that.
1: And I will say, I'd rather give Little Debbie than Big Deborah. So,
2: what? You're not big. We're not saying Big Deborah. I'm just saying it's very.
1: It's just a
2: go
1: fall.
2: On out to the.
1: It has sort of a not a Peter Pan collar, but sort of in like little puffy sleeves with her little ruffles.
2: You know what Little Debbie looks like on that package? You just picture Liz's face on the Little Debbie's package. And that's what Liz is wearing today. In red, not blue. At it.
0: If you're watching His Radio Plus.
2: In red, not blue.
1: Okay, let me just say this. I just looked up a picture.
2: Of Little Debbie?
1: And you're not wrong.
2: See? I'm just here to tell you the truth. And I hope that if I come in looking like something, you tell me. You know? I'm not coming in looking like Little Debbie. Till you hand me down that shirt, and then I'll come in looking like Little Debbie.
1: See, that's the thing. I think she's doing this.
0: She wants the shirt.
1: Because she wants the shirt. That's because I told her I went through my closet the other day.
2: That's true.
1: And I have a lot of her size and, you know, my size, so.
0: And she doesn't keep stuff. She throws everything away. And then she's like, I needed that now, but I've thrown it away.
2: So. Who, me?
0: Yeah.
2: Yeah, that's true.
0: You purge all the time.
2: But I purge my stuff, and then Liz gives me her stuff, and then I wear all her hand-me-downs. And now I'm not trying to get that shirt off you today, but the one you wore yesterday?
1: Yes, because it had what on it?
2: Sequence.
1: It had sequence on it.
2: And so I said, when you are done with that shirt, you just let it into my closet. That's how we roll. Because Liz is in the stage where she could buy clothes whenever she wants. So I'm in the stage where I take her old clothes.
1: That's the thing. So you know how it is when your babies grow up and they start paying their own bills?
2: Yeah.
1: You know.
2: We not there.
1: Right. You got a couple more years and so then you...
2: I'm in hand-me-down.
1: Brian and Scott always just back off when it's me and Harilyn. It's fun with Harilyn and Liz, I think.
2: It is.
1: Okay, but let's go back to the Little Debbie look. So if you go to His Radio Plus right now, just, you know, send me a text. Do I look like Little Debbie?
2: Just say yes. You don't even have to look at the His Radio Plus. You just need to say yes.
1: I'm trying to give her face.
2: Smile like you're giving out a Twinkie.
0: But that's not her.
1: No, because she.
0: That's not her.
1: Barely...
0: No. That's wrong. Snack cake, Twinkie, Elton McCream
2: pie. Wait, what? I went as her for one time at Halloween, and I passed out Twinkies.
0: You're wrong.
2: I was
1: hostess.
0: That's hostess. Oh, you
2: really?
0: Are wrong. That's why you're getting a side.
2: What's
0: eye.
2: Little Debbie?
1: Nutty bars.
2: Ew.
0: Oat milk cream pie, Swiss cake rolls.
2: Oh, I like Swiss cake rolls.
0: Yeah, that's Little Debbie.
1: That's Little
2: Who
1: Debbie.
2: Does the cosmic brownies?
0: Little Debbie.
1: Yeah.
2: Oh, okay, good.
1: Those are disgusting.
0: Yeah, but you passed out Twinkies.
2: I did pass out Twinkies. You are not wrong.
0: That's like going as the Burger King and passing out Big Macs.
1: How old were you?
2: I was grown, married.
1: Oh.
2: Yeah.
0: And nobody told you that Little Debbie didn't do Twinkies?
2: I have Liz in my life, so she can tell me things. Paul doesn't tell me. Paul's not going to be like, don't pass out Twinkies to friends. He's not going to discourage me from passing out Twinkies.
0: Friends don't let friends get Little Debbie Twinkies. So.
1: Friends don't let friends... Nothing.
2: That's why...
0: No, say it! You started!
1: You're trying to create a Big Deborah over here. Come on now.
2: Well, you know what it is I'm not the nicest person, so he was just trying to encourage me passing out, you know, treats to people. Like,
0: oh, just because you
2: like,
0: were giving.
2: Just be
0: you.
2: Nice to people. Like, yeah. He's not going to be like...
1: I mean, you are nice. You just know, like, when she gets on a plane...
2: I'm not talking to people.
1: She don't want you to sit beside her. She don't want.
2: Mm-mm. I'm not. I don't give off nice. I'm a nice person. Like, we're friends. Like, I'm going to hang out with you. But I don't give out please talk to me vibes.
1: Or hug me.
2: Oh, goodness,
1: she did
2: no.
1: hug me last week, and I was so surprised.
2: When did I hug
0: she
2: you?
0: She can't remember.
1: Parking lot party.
2: Oh, you know why.
1: I know. But
0: it was heat, and she was faint. And so she'd come and start going over.
1: She came in for the hug, and I was kind of like, girl, what's happening? What is happening?
2: I also drank your drink. But
1: right
2: here's the thing.
1: Me.
0: And you know she was sick,
2: that's
0: too.
2: Why. I was like, man, I could use some sick days.
1: And that's heroin.
0: And that's why she's been eating all the lettuce lately as well.

0: It's his radio mornings with Little Debbie and Brian.
1: Little Debbie and Oscar Mayer.
0: That was our conversation just a few minutes ago. Fun with Harlan. And I can't unsee it now. I'm sorry. Scott, can you unsee this? Scott's dad used to work for Little Debbie.
2: No, that's just...
0: And Scott was going like, is that a cousin of mine? Because, I mean, so.
1: Wow. Marilyn said I look like, in case you just tuned in, Little Debbie because of the shirt that I'm wearing today. So, thanks for that.
0: Well, okay. So.
1: If my husband picks me up and has a Little Debbie, my goodness gracious.
0: Well.
2: We need to get you that straw hat, too.
1: No, we don't.
2: Today.
1: We're good.
0: Man, that's what I was thinking. If she had the hat, it would be perfect. No. So, all right, Little Debbie. Tell us what's going on.
1: Tell you what. Charlotte, Holly Springs, Greenville, Alma, Georgia, Raleigh, Charleston, Arcadia, South Carolina, have all been online at hisradio.com in the past little bit or through the His Radio app.
0: Yes.
1: 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When you're having a really good day. And so they're giving their best gift ahead of Share-a-thon that starts Monday, October 5th.
0: Yeah, that is our fall fundraiser. 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That's what keeps the ministry going. And we're just asking you right now to pray and whatever gift God lays on your heart to make that gift so we can get off to a great running start.
1: And you also get in on that Vacay Your Way. 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It's $4,500 thanks to Bojangles that you can take and spend any way you want to on a vacation or stay at home, staycation. But Brian did something earlier that you really responded to, and I think mm-hmm. we can do that again.
0: Oh, okay.
1: So go ahead. Lob it out there.
0: I love that during the next song, which is coming up, which is a great song called All Joy. All Joy. 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
1: And Judith just texted, and she said, God, gift given. Have a blessed and beautiful day. So thank you, Judith, mm-hmm. for making your gift. But you can do it right now. Again, five within that next song. So give to 800-447-7234.
3: A bounty of sunshine today. A high this afternoon will be right around 75 degrees, mainly clear, low 50s overnight. On Saturday, we are right back to sun. Our high on Saturday into the low 80s. Sunday, back with sunshine. Our high on Sunday into the low to mid 80s. Monday, lots of blue sky, lots of sunshine. Our high on Monday in the low to mid 80s. Tuesday, blue sky, sunshine, 85. I'm meteorologist Sally Russell with more lifting and encouraging music next on His Radio 89.3.
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10: 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And it's Josh Baldwin who sings that one. 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
0: 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And Judith had texted and said, God gift given. 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And she said, had to run out this morning before work. 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Oh. 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
1: 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The prayer line that is there where people, even on Australia, are sending in prayer requests and prayer needs to the ministry of His Radio to be prayed about. So the Fun Patrol that's going to be out all throughout the Carolinas and Georgia over the weekend at various places, sharing the love of Jesus with people who have never even heard of maybe Jesus before or even His Radio.
0: Which is wild to think about, not the His Radio part, but the Jesus part. But I think we get so accustomed and almost take it for granted here because there's the church on every corner. But you have so many people that are moving to the South for various reasons. Maybe some are to save money or politics or whatever. And so they come to the area and you're like, oh, have you heard about His Radio? And it's safe for your family. You know, you can listen all the time. You can have some fun. And they get to hear about Jesus. So if you would like to give a gift of support, we would love for you to do this. And we've been saying kind of level up.
1: Yes.
0: So maybe you've been listening, but you've never given. Level up and do, let's say, $10 a month just to start.
1: Great starting point.
0: And you can do this by texting GIVE to 800-447-7234. We're going to send you a link. You click that link. Maybe you've already been giving. Let's say you're a $30 a month giver, which is an MMMP, a More Than Music Mission Partner. Do $40 a month. Add and level up to that gift.
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0: One of my favorite worship leaders is coming to

town. I'm Joe on his radio 89.3. Josh Baldwin will be in Greenville First Assembly Friday, October 23rd. All the details, his

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That's 866-987-7729. Well, God, we can be filled with worry, fear, and confusion. In a world that's filled with pressure and uncertainty, I ask that you would fill our hearts with your perfect peace today. Calm our anxious thoughts, quiet every fear that is within us, and help us to trust you fully in every situation that we face. It's in Jesus' name we pray. Amen.

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1: Remember when we knew everybody's phone number by heart? 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It's his radio. 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And if they can't tell me, we practice.
2: A bounty of sunshine today. A high this afternoon will be right around 75 degrees, mainly clear, low 50s overnight. On Saturday, we are right back to sun, or high on Saturday into the low 80s. Sunday, back with sunshine, or high on Sunday into the low to mid 80s. Monday, lots of blue sky, lots of sunshine, or high on Monday in the low to mid 80s. Tuesday, blue sky, sunshine, 85. I'm meteorologist Sally Russell with more uplifting and encouraging music next on Hughes Radio 89.3.
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10: Hey, I'm Season, and I'm a joy bringer. Lunch with friends is my love language. It may sound silly, but it's true, and even biblical. But really, all throughout the gospel accounts, we see Jesus eating with his friends or miraculously providing for large groups to share a meal. Acts 2 describes the coming of the Holy Spirit and the powerful spread of the gospel. People were hearing the good news of Jesus Christ and believing. Their hearts were changed, and subsequently, so were their lives. In verses 46 through 47, it says, they worshiped together at the temple each day, met in homes for the Lord's Supper, and shared their meals with great joy and generosity, all while praising God and enjoying the goodwill of all the people. See? They shared meals with great joy. I want to encourage you to carve out an intentional moment to share a meal with your family, friends, coworkers, or even someone you don't know very well. I promise, by the end of your meal, you will be more connected and full of joy. I'm Season, and I'm a joy bringer.
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0: On the night you're falling all to pieces, you can bring your lonely heart to Jesus. What if I told you that I believe it?
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2: Words like I do
1: or thank you
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I'm Joe. And if you've been second-guessing yourself today, just pause for a moment. You're doing a really good job. Your family loves you, and God hasn't stopped loving you.

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0: it?
1: Probably not. This is one reason why second marriages are so difficult. I don't mean you can't learn to deal with it, but it will always be a factor. Until the child becomes an adult, your fiancé will likely have some contact with the mother of the child. This creates all kinds of emotions in you, him, and the child. It is a reality with which you must live. I suggest you talk with some of your friends who are in such marriages and ask how they handle these issues. Also, premarital counseling would be a wise investment. Don't ignore these concerns. They will not go away with time. Finding answers to these issues is one of the purposes of being engaged.
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3: 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Big Daddy Weave, along with Caleb and John and Carly Ann Taylor. 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

Tomorrow is going to be a beautiful day in Myrtle Beach, and it's going to be an excellent day for you to enjoy a parking lot party with His Radio Mornings with Liz and Brian. It's happening tomorrow at the Bojangles on Loyola Drive in Surfside Beach. We'll be there from 11 a.m. to 1 p.m. It's going to be a whole lot of fun. We've got karaoke with Liz. You can make your own hat bar with Brian and so much more. So join us tomorrow, Surfside Beach, 11 to 1. It's our next parking lot party with His Radio Mornings.

I love music, and I love how the right song at the right time can be a lifeline. I'm Brian from Mornings on His Radio, and I can't tell you how many times I've heard a song on his radio, and it was just what I needed. In moments when I feel alone, they act like a lifeline, assuring me that Jesus is meeting me right where I am. 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

0: Well, as a parent, you spend a whole lot of time wondering, am I doing enough? Am I teaching my kids the right thing? Am I praying for them enough? Am I showing them that following Jesus, what it really looks like? Because, you know, someday you're going to have to send them out in the world and you won't be there to make decisions for them. But that's why I'm so thankful for ministries like His Radio. Because sometimes that little song, that encouraging message, that reminder of God's love, it might be another seed planted in your child's heart. And you never know when that seed is going to grow. 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
1: A bounty of sunshine today. A high this afternoon will be right around 75 degrees, mainly clear, low 50s overnight. On Saturday, we are right back to sun, or high on Saturday into the low 80s. Sunday, back with sunshine, or high on Sunday into the low to mid 80s. Monday, lots of blue sky, lots of sunshine, or high on Monday in the low to mid 80s. Tuesday, blue sky, sunshine, 85. I'm meteorologist Sally Russell with more uplifting and encouraging music next on His Radio 89.3. 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
0: 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I'm Joe. 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

I love that new song from Leanna Crawford. It's His Radio. I'm Joe. We'd love to know if you love that new song. And you can tell us when you become a music influencer. A new survey went out this week. If you take the survey, you'll go into a drawing to win a Starbucks gift card. All you have to do is let us know your thoughts on the music we play. 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
1: It's His Radio. I'm Joe. Happy Friday. You ready for the weekend? Should be a beautiful weekend, which is the first full weekend of fall. October is next week. Yeah, things are moving right along.

0: up your feet, it helps open up the blood vessels in your feet, which then can help cool your body down and signal to your brain that it's time to go to sleep. So maybe that's the secret to better sleep. Socks. Now, I don't like this, but if I'm laying awake at 2 a.m, staring at the ceiling, I might finally give it a shot.
1: Meet Yetzi. 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

0: I think one of the hardest parts of being a parent, it's realizing that eventually your kids have to make their own choices. You can teach them, you can pray for them, you can take them to church, you can even talk to them about Jesus until they're probably thinking, okay, Dad, I get it. But the goal isn't for them to live out your faith. It's for them to discover their own relationship with Jesus. It's His Radio. I'm Joe. See, my daughter is at a huge university now, and watching her choose church, small groups, and this Christian community that she has found all on her own, it's one of the coolest things that I have experienced as a dad. I'm not there telling her what to do. She's just choosing it. And that's when you realize maybe all those years of planting seeds has paid off.
1: A bounty of sunshine today. A high this afternoon will be right around 75 degrees, mainly clear, low 50s overnight. On Saturday, we are right back to sun. Our high on Saturday into the low 80s. Sunday, back with sunshine. Our high on Sunday into the low to mid 80s. Monday, lots of blue sky, lots of sunshine. Our high on Monday in the low to mid 80s. Tuesday, blue sky, sunshine, 85. I'm meteorologist Sally Russell with more Lifting and Encouraging Music next on His Radio 89.3. 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
0: You may not be thinking about Christmas, but this is too good to not think about. His Radio 89.3, I'm Joe. For King and Country, they're bringing their Little Drummer Boy Christmas Tour to Vaughn Secor Wellness Arena Thursday, November 19th. 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

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Oh,

Josiah Queen's coming to Charlotte in the spring. It's his radio. I'm Joe. 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Oh.

I love music, and I love how the right song at the right time can be a lifeline. I'm Brian from Mornings on his radio, and I can't tell you how many times I've heard a song on his radio, and it was just what I needed. In moments when I feel alone, they act like a lifeline, assuring me that Jesus is meeting me right where I am. 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

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I'm Joe, and just a heads up, believe it or not, today is 3 months until Christmas. Does that excite you or maybe stress you out?

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0: Okay, ladies, I just need to say this. The man cold is real. I know. You've heard us guys say, oh, I'm dying, while laying on the couch with a little sniffle. But I just found out there's actually some science behind this. It's His Radio. I'm Joe. You know, they found that men can sometimes have a tougher response to the same viruses, while women, their immune systems fight it off a little better. So while I'm on the couch wrapped in a blanket asking for soup and wondering if I'm going to make it, I'm not necessarily being dramatic. Now, do we exaggerate a little? Yeah, probably. But ladies, before you roll your eyes, just know I finally have some science backing me up. And honestly, I feel a little vindicated.
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1: 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I'm Joe on His Radio 89.3. Big Daddy Weave, along with Caleb and John and Carly Ann Taylor. They're coming Friday, October 2nd to First Baptist Church, North Spartanburg. 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

The His Radio prayer line is such an incredible resource. So many people reach out in their time of need, and someone is standing by to pray with and for them. 866-987-PRAY. Well, God, we want to thank you for this week that you've given us. Help us to finish strong today. Help us to push through any barriers that may be in front of us today so that we can get done what we need. And God, there are people who are struggling with their health right now. We've heard from a person who's struggling with health issues for a while, and they're tired of dealing with them. So God, we ask that you would speak to the doctors to allow them to find a solution for these health issues, or that you would just heal this person today. All things are possible with you, and you can take away their pain and health issues right now. So if it's your will, Father, we ask that you would do that. In Jesus' name, amen.

0: feel like things have fallen apart?
1: God's got this, and He's got you. Always.
0: Uplifting and encouraging. His Radio.

0: perfectly.
1: Well, no marriage is perfect. Can I get an amen to that? It's His Radio. I'm Joe. Look, I love my wife, but there are definitely things we could work on in our marriage. And honestly, sometimes the little things make the biggest difference. So you don't need some big romantic gesture. Just try something to show that you care. Maybe send your spouse a text today. Just say something like, "Hey, I just want you to know I appreciate you." Or, "I'm really thankful that I get to do life with you." See, that takes about 10 seconds, but your spouse might read that text at exactly the right moment and think, "I needed that." Now, marriage does take work, but it doesn't have to take all the hard work.
2: Lots of sunshine today. A high this afternoon will be right around 75. Mainly clear sky, low 50s overnight. Lots of sunshine on Saturday. A high will be in the lower 80s, low to mid 80s with sunny skies on Sunday. And then Monday, lots of sunshine, 80 to 83. Mid-80s with sunshine on Tuesday. I'm meteorologist Emily Russell with more uplifting and encouraging music next on His Radio 89.3.
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1: 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I'm Joe. 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

0: Okay, let me check my to-do list. Groceries? 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Check. Oh, and I told Barbara at work I would pick up that box for her. Need to remember that. Become an MMMP. Let's move that to the top of the list.
1: Ooh, yes. 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

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I'm Joe. Well, don't let one difficult moment steal an entire good day. So just take a breath, give it to God, and keep going.

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0: Ever feel like texting your teenager has become a one-way street? You ask for something simple like, hey, did you remember your water bottle? And all you get back is K. Yeah, not exactly the quality conversation you were hoping for. But I found a blog that shared 12 meaningful text ideas to send to your kids. Things like, I'm proud of you and I noticed how hard you're working. Or, I saw you didn't get the grade that you wanted. Don't give up. Or even, let's pick a movie together for family night. Send me your top picks. See, those are short, thoughtful, and they're not about chores or reminders. It's His Radio. I'm Joe. Sometimes the most powerful thing that we can say is, I'm thinking about you and I see you. So maybe try sending one of those texts to your kids today. You might be surprised at how one message can open the door to a whole conversation.
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0: 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I'm Joe. 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
1: You can be honest to God. Have you ever been so stressed out? Or maybe you're just carrying so much that you don't even know what to pray? It's His Radio. I'm Joe. Well, there have been times I literally have thought, God, I don't know what to say. And one of the things that I love about the book of Romans is chapter 8, because it reminds us that when we don't know what to pray, the Holy Spirit intercedes for us. And that's pretty amazing when you think about it, because I don't have to come up with the right words. God already knows what's on my heart. And so if you're in that place today, don't worry about saying the perfect prayer. Just talk to God. Be honest with Him. And even if all you can say is, God, help me, He hears you.
2: Lots of sunshine today. A high this afternoon will be right around 75. Mainly clear sky, low 50s overnight. Lots of sunshine on Saturday. A high will be in the lower 80s, low to mid 80s with sunny skies on Sunday. And then Monday, lots of sunshine, 80 to 83. Mid 80s with sunshine on Tuesday. I'm meteorologist Emily Russell with more uplifting and encouraging music next on His Radio 89.3.
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1: 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I'm Joe on His Radio 89.3. Josh Baldwin will be in Greenville First Assembly Friday, October 23rd. 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

Tomorrow is going to be so much fun. Besides the weather being absolutely beautiful, tomorrow it's a His Radio parking lot party with Liz and Brian. It's going to be at the Bojangles on Loyola Drive in Surfside Beach. We're going to be there tomorrow from 11 to 1. Liz and Brian will be there. Harrelin will be there. I'm going to be there too, and I'd love to meet you. We've got a hat bar that Brian's has, so you can make your own little cool things on your hat. You can karaoke with Liz. You know how much she loves to sing, so come sing with her. We've got to have so much fun tomorrow, 11 to 1, Surfside Beach. It's a parking lot party with His Radio.

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4: So we might not be intentionally saying, okay, bow your head, we're going to pray. But as we're talking about ways we can grow in love, we can grow in support, we can reflect this covenant of love that God loved us first and we're only loving because He loved us. I think He can receive that as a prayer, and I think God can work in our marriages.
5: This is Focus on the Family with Jim Daly, and our guest today is Jody Berndt, describing ways that you can pray more frequently and more effectively in your marriage. Thanks for joining us. I'm John Fuller.
3: John, it's so great to have Jody back. We had a wonderful conversation last time. We discussed how praying the scriptures for your spouse is a vital element to your marriage. I think even within the Christian community, we don't value it as much as we need to. We touched on how to do that when personalities are different. You know, you have introvert, extrovert, maybe the husband's a little uncomfortable, maybe the wife's a little uncomfortable, whatever it might be. And she gave some great examples of how to work through that and still pray together. Mm-hmm. Today, we're going to discuss how to pray over your finances, your service to one another. Let me say that again to the husbands, your service to one another, and also praying through both the joys and the trials that come into life. It's going to be a great discussion.
5: 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And if you missed part one, stop by our website. 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As we shared last time, Jody Berndt is a public speaker, a Bible teacher, and the author of the best-selling series of books, Praying the Scriptures. And today we'll hear more about one of those books in the series. It's called Praying the Scriptures for Your Marriage.
3: Jody, welcome back.
4: Thank you so much for having me.
3: It's good to have you. And okay, so we kind of said what we're going to do today, so let's get into it.
4: Can't wait.
3: One of the big responses we receive here at Focus on the Family with marriage difficulty are the finances.
4: Yes.
3: You know, there's sometimes there's not enough, and we get that. And sometimes it's mismanagement. Somebody is medicating through buying a lot, whatever it might be. But let me just ask you, I think you had a friend that you mentioned in the book who I think saw her dream house and something went wrong.
4: Yeah. They had moved to a new town and she was fine with moving. It was a job move for her husband. And she got there and she was really excited when she found what was, she thought, their dream house. And he looked at it and said, you know, we can't even consider that. That is too showy. It wasn't even a budget thing. He just thought we shouldn't live in that fancy of a house. That would look proud. And she thought, wow, it's everything I ever dreamed of in a house. And that created real conflict for them. And she found herself taking it to the Lord, not in a humble, sweet prayer, but in an angry prayer. And, you know, God can handle those prayers, right? And
3: sure.
4: She's saying, why is he being, and she used the word ogre. She said, why is he being such an ogre? Why is my husband not understanding how much his house means to me? And so the two of them had to really work through that. But what was so neat in their marriage was that they really valued unity, unity in their decision-making. And she thought to herself, if we're not united on the purchase of this house, I don't want to press it through. That's never going to be a good outcome.
3: Right. The difficulty there, though, is not letting that bitterness build up.
4: Yes.
3: Whatever it might be.
4: Yeah.
3: Other couples, it may not be a house that one of you really wanted to buy and the other didn't.
4: Right.
3: But it could be a car. It could be other things. You know, Christmas presents. Gene and I, we tend to spend a lot at Christmas. And, it's something we'll talk about. Typically, it's my pouty face.
4: She gives it away.
3: I'm like, okay. But, she loves to bless the kids and friends and things like that.
4: And
3: it's a good thing.
4: There's nothing wrong with that. You know, you probably know I used to write books for Ron Blue. He was kind of Dave Ramsey before there was Dave Ramsey.
3: A finance guy.
4: And Robbie thinks that's just the greatest joke from the Lord in the world because I don't know a whole lot about money management. But thanks to that writing, I learned stuff. And one of the things I learned was that money's just money. You know, it's a tool to be used for other things. And so the question we need to ask ourselves in our marriages as we're considering, all right, how much are we spending on Christmas gifts? What kind of house are we living in? What sort of vacations we take? All of that stuff is just, are we using our money, our tool, the way God wants us to? You know, who are we ultimately serving? Are we serving ourselves? Are we serving, you know, other people? Are we serving the Lord? Because honestly, buying a new pair of sneakers can be a spiritual decision, just like give tithing, because it's money. You know, we all live in a world, right, where there are limited resources to spend on unlimited needs and wants. So everything becomes a spending and a spiritual decision when we look at it that way.
3: And some of these sneakers are ridiculous.
4: Yeah, that is a little mortgage payment, isn't it?
3: I'm not spending $400,000 on sneakers.
4: You're right.
3: Sneakers,
4: maybe that's not the best example.
3: No kidding. The big thing is, how can praying for our spouse help us with those financial decisions? I think that's a really good thing. Gene and I have been pretty good with that. Yeah. If there's a big thing.
4: Yeah.
3: Maybe not as strong on the smaller things, ironically, now that I think about it.
4: Yeah.
3: But speak to the power of prayer when it comes to financial decision
4: making. And backing up a little bit from that, too, is you do have different desires a lot of times. And when Robbie and I were younger, we used an envelope system what cash goes in where. And we also said to one another, and this was a million years ago, but that any decision under $50, we didn't have to be in unity for. We could just get what we wanted on that. And bigger than that, we should talk about it. I'm sure today's couples might have a higher limit than that. But for us, that's what it was. But when there was time where there was tension, where one of us thought, okay, we should buy this, and the other one didn't, prayer really was a way for us to be humble, to say, you know, not my will, not even his will, but thy will, Lord, and bring us into unity, bring us into understanding. And you never lose when you give time. And sometimes stepping back and praying. And Robbie, I'm always the one that thinks we're never going to find a great deal as this. We got to act now. And he says, there will always be another deal. Let's step back and seek God. Let's get in unity with each other. And that's been a real barometer for our decision making.
3: I'm laughing because that sounds just like me. You and I purchase kind of the same way.
4: We would be broke.
3: Yeah, why wait when you can have a super duper refrigerator right now?
4: That's right. That's right. Thanks be to God for Gene and Robbie.
3: Anchors in decision making. Let's move to another topic now. This is really, everybody's going to go, turn the radio or whatever up, YouTube, and the issue is submission. Mm-hmm. Ready for the organ music? Dun, dun, dun, dun.
4: Yeah.
3: The idea of submission is so touchy
4: our
3: culture today. And I guess the question is, how have you wrestled with yielding your desires to Robbie when there's a tiebreaker kind of thing? And maybe, I don't know if there's a deep theological way to manage that, but even saying that feels a little uncomfortable. Like you've got, if it's just a 50-50 thing, who's got the call?
4: Wow.
3: And is it that simple?
4: Well, you know, for us, and I agree with you, that is a lightning rod word. And a lot of times people read that Ephesians 5 passage, which, you know, is the classic New Testament passage on husbands and wives and how we are to live. And people will start with that verse 22 saying, wives, you know, submit to your husbands. I think we need to back it way up to the beginning of that chapter. And this has been the thing that has come in working on this book, the thing that has come so alive to me is the gift that we have when we walk in love, Ephesians 5, 2, giving ourselves up for one another, just like Christ gave himself up for us. That opens the door. And then Ephesians 5:16 says, make the most of every opportunity. And in marriage, don't we have 100 opportunities every day to submit to one another, to yield our rights, whether it's I'm going to the movie I don't want to see because he really wants to see it. He's coming to the office party or the family function that he might not want to go to because I've asked him to come. You know, we just have 100 chances to make the most of every opportunity. Again, Ephesians 5:16, to submit to one another. That's verse 21, submit to one another out of reverence for Christ. So I was thinking all of these things over and over again. And I love Paul tucks in Ephesians 5, verse 18 says, be filled with the Spirit. Because those times when we cannot do it, we can't give ourselves up for the other person. Our will is just too strong. Our desires, our selfishness is too strong. But when we are filled with the Spirit, that makes it possible. The Holy Spirit can work in us the things we don't even want to do. And it is just the coolest thing to me. Paul writes that, you know, marriage is a profound mystery. It's a reflection of Christ's love for the church. And as we do that, as we partner with the Lord, really, as we share in that fellowship of mutual submission, we get to see love grow, love flourish. That creates a climate where marriages can thrive through this mutual surrender and submission. This, again, looking not to our own interests, but also to the interests of others. And you know what's so cool? Secular research has supported this. It creates researchers at the National Marriage Project. That is something out of UVA, which of course I love being a UVA alum, but they have found that when we intentionally do things for our spouse, whether it's something small, like bringing a cup of coffee in the morning or something larger, when we do that consistently over time, it creates what they call an upward spiral of generosity, a climate in which love can flourish. Mm. And isn't that a cool thought? I mean, because that's research that's not biblically based. It's biblically mandated. But, you know, you don't have to be reading your Bible to realize what doing something for someone else over time can create for them the desire to bless you in return.
3: Well, and I so appreciate the preface that you gave there, that if you look up in Ephesians,
4: yes,
3: there's a lot more about
4: you
3: what both of you have to do.
4: Start with verse 22.
3: But, you know, there are the ogres, and you just go to a verse that fits your temperament, and this is what it is.
4: Yeah.
3: That's why I think it's such a, you know, inflammatory area.
4: Yeah, it's definitely inflammatory.
3: If it's done well, mm-hmm, it's not a matchstick.
4: Right.
3: It's not going to light gasoline on fire.
4: Right.
3: And that's where we got to get to.
4: Yeah. Yeah. And, you know, you and I both know we're not talking about the wife submitting to the emotionally or physically abusive husband.
3: Never.
4: You know, none of that. That is not what Paul's talking about
3: not
4: here.
3: Not at all. Not at all. So hopefully the church can get healthier and healthier in that area.
4: Yes.
3: In fact, one exercise that you and Robbie came up with was to do a little competition where you can outserve each other.
4: Oh, yeah.
3: Being competitive, I like this idea.
4: Yes. Well, he's competitive, too.
3: Keep score. Yeah. You know, what's the score like? 1,680 to what?
4: If we had to point to one like nugget that we would say was so formative in our newlywed years, we heard Dr. Tony Evans speak, and he said that he and his wife had made this commitment to try to serve one another, and it became kind of a game, and then it escalated to a competition, and Tony got frustrated because he said his wife was so much better and so much more creative at coming up with things that she could do for him that he said she was outserving me, and he had to like think of ways to catch up. And Robbie and I really took that to heart. And he would even say for him, which I am such a beneficiary of, that those acts of service, those choices, created in him a cherishing. Like he actually began to, it moved from just being kind or serving to really cherishing me. And, you know, as the recipient of that, you just can't even imagine what it feels like to know that your partner is cherishing you. But that's what those little acts of service can lead to.
3: That's really good.
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3: Let's move into suffering and grief and cover. This is a heavier topic, not as jovial, but it's important that we talk about it. When you first married Robbie, how did you view storms that would come into your life?
4: Well, we didn't think there was going to be storms when we first got married, you know?
3: And then how prayer was incorporated into that later, but...
4: Yeah, well, you know, when Robbie and I got married, you sit there, right, and you're standing at the altar and you're reciting those vows to love and to cherish till death do you part, for better, for worse, for richer, for poorer, all these, you know, opposite sides of the same marriage coin. And you think to yourself, what about, you know, better or worse? There's nothing worse. We're in love. We're all dressed up. The sun is shining. Our friends are here. Marriage is going to be awesome. And then life happens, and you hit some hard things. And I'll tell you, a couple chapters in the book really were hard to write. I interviewed people who, in one case, her husband had started cheating on her during their honeymoon.
3: Oh, my goodness.
4: And then, you know, it continued through their marriage, and she felt like, as a good Christian woman, she needed to stick it out. And I don't want to blow the whole story, but that is a story where the presence of the Lord walking with her and equipping her to forgive. They did wind up getting divorced, and he actually wound up getting sick, and she was able to care for him in that time of sickness, which was just amazing. But then in another couple went through a season where they lost a child. Mm. And as you know, that can derail a marriage. Even the strongest marriages can begin to crumple under the pressure of that. So there are storms that we don't see coming. And I think the only way we get through that is with prayer and with inviting God's presence into the mix, because there's not an easy answer. You can't say, why did he cheat? Why did our child have to die? Why did we have 3 years of separation and hatred? We don't have easy answers for that. But when we have, over and over again, as I interviewed people, the thing that got them through those storms, those rocky times, was the comfort of God's presence. Mm. And, you know, we see that again and again in Scripture. Joseph getting thrown into the cistern and then tossed into prison. And over again, you read in his story, the guy who had the worst betrayals, and God was with him, and God was with him, and God was with him. And sometimes when we're in those pits, what we need isn't the answer as much as we need to know he's in it with us.
3: That's so true. The difficulty, and I think whenever we share on this program a story of the loss of a child, mm-hmm. those tend to be the most difficult, heart-wrenching. And I don't know that there's an application of degree.
4: No.
3: But loss of a child is like at the bottom of the pit of this life. Mm-hmm. And so often it's an easy place to be angry at God, to not understand the answers, because they're impossible to find in this life.
4: Yeah, and you know what? We can be angry at him. That's the beauty. He can take our questions. He can take our anger. You know, you read through the Psalms and you see all of those emotions expressed. I would encourage anybody who's in that hard place to open the book of Psalms and just go through and be praying some of those.
3: Jody, in that regard, we haven't touched on this last time or this time, but just, you know, the exercise of praying. For some people, they feel it has to be a formal kind of thing. You know, people that lean toward more liturgy in their church, more formality in their church, that can be kind of intimidating. I'm not a priest. I'm not a pastor. I'm not sure that I could do that.
4: Jim, I hear that all the time.
3: And then, you know, the real thing is he reminds us that he's our Abba Father. He's our daddy.
4: Right.
3: And that he wants us to talk to him like you would your earthly father,
4: he
3: in a good way, a loving relationship.
4: He wants us to talk to him. The Bible says he bends down to listen. You know, he delights in hearing our prayers. He commands us to pray. I do talk to people, though, when I, you know, 70, 80-year-old women who come up to me and they say, I've been in church my whole life, but nobody's ever taught me to pray. It has felt like what the minister does. It has felt like what we read out of the book. I know the Lord's Prayer. But how do you go beyond that? Yeah. And again, I go back to that John 15, Jesus saying, if you remain in me and my words remain in you, ask whatever you wish. He's like, yeah, use the words that I've given you first in Scripture and use them to shape your prayers. Talk to me. And the other thing, I talk to people, they say, yeah, but, you know, Jody, you're just talking about somebody losing a child, somebody whose husband cheated. I'm just frustrated that my husband, you know, leaves his shirt on the floor, whatever. I don't want to pray about that. That's just
3: too
4: petty.
3: Trivial.
4: That's too trivial. I had one lady say to me, I don't want to be clogging the lines when somebody with something really big is trying to get through to God. Mm. And I think, God, we can't look at God as though he has this limited bandwidth that he can only hit 10 topics a day or 10 people a day. He delights in the details of our lives. He's the God who knows the hairs of our head, right? Yeah. The number. So we can come to him with anything, and he tells us to. He loves that.
3: I'm thinking of that, like, a simple definition of prayer is simply to talk to God.
4: Absolutely.
3: That's what it is. Prayer is not complicated, and it shouldn't be complicated, because God wants to commune with us throughout the day.
4: Mm-hmm. Yeah, just not like we do with our own children, right?
3: Yeah.
4: We love it when they talk to us.
3: It's
4: a
3: great analogy.
4: Really do.
3: Before we move off of this suffering and grief, because that can come in so many ways, powerful ways that you just talked about, loss of a child, infidelity in marriage, unbelieving spouse. Sometimes, you know, on the broadcast here, we're not including that person.
4: Yes.
3: And I've, you know, we have had a couple of women that joined us on the broadcast. You can go through the library and look at that and listen on your smartphone. But they spoke about being married to unbelieving spouses.
4: Yeah. Yeah.
3: And there can be grief with that. There's always hope. But especially in this area of praying together, it's a very different thing when you're married to an unbelieving spouse. Maybe a delightful person.
4: Right. Yeah.
3: But they just don't believe in Jesus.
4: And I actually talked to a woman about that very thing for the book. It's a chapter called Trusting God with Your Differences, with Your Faith Differences, because, you know, believing spouse or not, we will have faith differences.

0: greenhouse environment in which we think our husband's faith can flourish. And then, you know, finally this lady, you know, she didn't drink. Her husband loved to have a bourbon at night. Everything she looked at in his faith seemed to be like he was on the JV and she was the varsity, and she didn't like that. And finally one day he looked at her and he said, "Why do you think your relationship with God is so much better than mine?" And she said, you know, that really stopped her in her tracks, because she thought to herself, it's kind of arrogant of me to assume that my way of worship, my way of knowing the Lord, my way of praying is right and my husband's is wrong. Now, in her case, he was a believer. He just wasn't a believer of her exact stripe, and maybe as not as spiritually mature. But I think whether your spouse is a believer and isn't praying the way you want, or they're an unbeliever, over and over again, we see in scripture verses like in Romans where it says that God's kindness leads us to repentance. And so often we can look at our spouse and we can be saying, "Holy Spirit, convict him," or I want to argue him into it. We're not going to win our spouse with conviction and argument. We're going to win with love and with kindness, mm-hmm. you know, and with winning
1: it's
0: love
1: so
0: that
1: true.
0: Way.
1: And the same application is there for parenting. I mean, so often if you're fearful and in your high control mode, you have the potential, especially with your teenagers, to kind of push them in the very direction you don't want them to go,
0: because
1: you're, and it's similar to what you were just saying.
0: Yeah.
1: If you're going to argue him
0: or her
1: into something,
0: well,
1: try that with a 14, 15-year-old.
0: Yeah.
1: You're going to argue them into doing their things.
0: Absolutely. You know, we know that Proverbs 18, I think it's verse 21, words kill, words give life. They're poison or fruit. You choose. And as we want to speak these life-giving words in our marriages, just like, as you're saying, with a teenager, with a child, you know, when you're saying, "Hey, I love the way you did this," that you watch a child blossom in that. Whereas when you criticize, they kind of shrink up. And it's the same with our marriages. We want to affirm the good things we see in our spouses.
1: How does prayer, again, with your spouse, how does that affect your kids? And how do you include your kids in praying? You know, at a little age, it's pretty obvious.
0: Right.
1: But as they get older, they may have less interest and they're on their own journey now.
0: Yeah.
1: How did you and Robbie work in the kids to prayer time?
0: Well, you know, I'd love to say we had these fabulous family devotions where everyone came with their Bible and we sat for half an hour.
1: And there was angelic music playing.
0: Yeah, I would love to say that. No, it was more like we would hear the bus coming up the street to the cul-de-sac and you could hear the up the hill and somebody would yell, "Bus," and we'd gather at the front door and, you know, have
1: normal
0: a quick
1: chaos.
0: Yeah, we'd have, you know, somebody's looking for their permission slip, their shoe, whatever. And we would just take a moment there to just speak a prayer over them as they walked out the door. You know, maybe it might be, "Let your presence go with them today, Lord," or "Fill them with joy," any of those things. Let them be a blessing. And it might be something as short as that. Then as they got older and could be a little more responsible, we might say, "Hey, come to the breakfast table. You know, we're going to have 5 minutes. We're going to consider this passage or this verse or this little, you know, devotional book," whatever it is. But in terms of our own marriage, I think it really created for our children a sense of security and a sense of stability to see us prioritizing prayer again, even if it was just for a few minutes. And that might mean that the kids' needs had to wait.
1: Yeah.
0: And I think there is something kind of magical in parenting when you put your kids on hold for a time so that you can focus on one another, so that you can have that spiritual intimacy with the Lord. We might worry that, oh no, they're going to feel ignored, they're going to feel left out, they're going to feel neglected. And what science is showing is that that actually creates a stable and secure family environment, because the kids feel secure saying, "Wow, mom and dad love each other." And not only that, but they may be fallible because they're human and our kids know we're fallible, but they have a higher power and authority that they can tap into. So they see that we are, you know we don't have all the answers. And when they see us looking to the Lord for those answers, that creates a framework and a structure in which their own spiritual lives can flourish.
1: Yeah, it's really good. In that context, leaving that lasting legacy, the broad paintbrush stroke of that, when you and Robbie look back now, your kids are older, what kind of legacy does praying with your spouse leave for your family?
0: Well, you know, God's word never comes back empty, Isaiah 55 says. It always accomplishes the purposes for which it is sent. And I think that there will be answers that we don't even see unfold as they continue to unfold over time. And another thing, Jim, we didn't really talk about, but I want our kids to know God is fun. I want them to know prayer is fun. You know, yeah. we can put it in this box.

0: like it. It's our holy side. And in the book, we start each chapter with a joke instead of with a prayer verse, just because I want to lighten up. There, so you started yesterday's show saying, you know, prayer is work and marriage is work and things are work. And yeah, we all know we have to work at marriage, all that. But it's also fun. Yeah. And I just want to let everyone know who's listening, you know, this is a joy and a delight. It's meant to be that.
1: I can't wait to really experience the humor God has, because I think it's abounding.
2: And that's how we concluded our two-part conversation with Jody Berndt, talking about her wonderful book, Praying the Scriptures for Your Marriage, Trusting God with Your Most Important Relationship. It really is an outstanding resource to strengthen the relationship you have with your spouse and to help the two of you grow together in faith. Now, when you make a monthly pledge of any amount to the ministry today, we'll say thank you by putting a copy of Jody's book into your hands.
1: And John, let me explain how donations to Focus on the Family are impacting families. 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Husbands and wives routinely reach out to us for help, and then we'll get their feedback about how the Lord is working in their lives. 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And a woman named Judy said this: "Let me tell you, Focus on the Family has saved my marriage many times over. I'm so grateful to you all."
2: Well, what a privilege for us to be a part of God's work of transforming lives.
1: Absolutely. 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
2: 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Also, we have some prayer cards that Jody has provided. 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And thanks for listening to Focus on the Family with Jim Daly. I'm John Fuller, inviting you back as we once more help you and your family thrive in Christ.
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0: is Radio. I'm Ethan. When one thing is fixed or taken care of, another thing can pop up as a problem. And that's kind of what's going on right now with these new TSA scanners. A lot of these are popping up in airports across the country. And yes, they're enhancing security checkpoints with efficiency. The downside, they are smaller and their openings not able to have some of those larger carry-on bags go through them. And so therefore, a lot more people are going to have to check those pieces of luggage. It's sort of a different, I guess, movement here that we're going to have where people are going to have to either, one, downsize to smaller bags if they're doing carry-on, or two, be ready to check more bags when you head to the airport.
1: Lots of sunshine today. A high this afternoon will be right around 75. Mainly clear sky, low 50s overnight. Lots of sunshine on Saturday. A high will be in the lower 80s, low to mid 80s with sunny skies on Sunday. And then Monday, lots of sunshine, 80 to 83. Mid-80s with sunshine on Tuesday. I'm meteorologist Sally Russell with more uplifting and encouraging music next on his radio, 89.3.
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0: Okay, let me check my to-do list. Groceries? Check. Plan the kids' lunches? Check. Oh, and I told Barbara at work I would pick up that box for her. Need to remember that. Become an MMMP. Let's move that to the top of the list.
1: Ooh, yes. 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
1: What am I missing here?
0: Well, an MMMP is a More Than Music mission partner with his radio. 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

It's His Radio. I'm Ethan. When you're watching something on TV, most likely your pets are kind of ignoring it. They're not really paying attention, but maybe something catches their eye, which is what's happening more and more for people who are watching the show Sea Look. It's a kids' animated TV show on Netflix, and apparently the colors of these different seals and the way that they make noises when they move around is causing some of these dogs and cats to pay more attention. So if you're needing something for your pets to watch on TV, apparently Sea Look is the show for them.

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0: 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And I just love that we are reaching not just here in the U.S., but even across the pond in different parts of the world. 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
1: His Radio, I'm Ethan. Like how you can call your best friend anytime you need somebody to talk to, just know that we are here for you, always available, always ready to answer your call or text message through our prayer line. If you need some prayer today, you want somebody to pray over you, our volunteers are ready to do that. All you got to do, make that phone call or send that text message to 866-987-PRAY. That's 866-987-7729. Let's pray together. Lord, we just come to you today, broken and full of mistakes. We know, Father, that we're not perfect. We never will be. But we're thankful, Father, that you are so kind, so loving, and so forgiving. So, Father, today we just come to you with all the things that are resting on our minds and our hearts that maybe we just need to let go of and let you, God, take care of it. Whatever's worrying us, whatever's causing us grief or disruption in our day-to-day, help us to always be ready to just say, Lord, let your will be done. So, Father, I just pray for some situations right now for a person who was in a car accident years ago, but they're still going through the aftermath. They're still having a lot of issues physically. So, Father, I'm just praying that they would start to see results. They'd start to see new ways where they can attack a day and not feel that discomfort, that pain, but instead to start to feel more of a sense of peace in their mind and in their body. I'm also praying, Father, for a person who's really had a tough time since 2022. They lost their brother, their dad, and they just have been laid off from their job. They're just asking, Father, for you and your presence to be near as they grieve, as they are hurting, as they are feeling all kinds of just anxiousness and stress. Father, we know that you're with them. Lord, we just give you our lives. We give you our every day. We know that no matter what we think we need in this world, we can bring temporary satisfaction. Remind us, Lord, that honestly, all we need is you. And we just love you so much, Lord. All this in your wonderful and holy name. Amen.

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0: It's His Radio. I'm Ethan. I love a good challenge. If it's a game and I've got to figure something out, you know, try to accomplish something and it's challenging, it just gives me a little bit more oomph. You know, I'm ready to take on the challenge and try to overcome the obstacle and be able to have the satisfaction of being able to reach that point where I'm like, yes, victory. Well, we want to get to victory for our upcoming Share-a-thon. 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
1: Lots of sunshine today. A high this afternoon will be right around 75. Mainly clear sky, low 50s overnight. Lots of sunshine on Saturday. A high will be in the lower 80s, low to mid 80s with sunny skies on Sunday. And then Monday, lots of sunshine, 80 to 83. Mid 80s with sunshine on Tuesday. I'm meteorologist Emily Russell with more uplifting and encouraging music next on His Radio 89.3.
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0: A special time for mom and son. It is the Mother-Son Dance for 2026. It's this Friday from 6:30 to 7:30 p.m. at the Easley YMCA. There's going to be an ice cream bar, DJ, and dancing. It is a ticketed event.

It's His Radio. I'm Ethan. Today is September 25th, and if you look at that date, it's 9/25. And because of that, and of course this year being the year that Dolly Parton passed, it's a day to remember Dolly Parton. A lot of people have been celebrating and honoring her today, and Governor Bill Lee of Tennessee, he made a proclamation today that as of this moment forward, 9/25, September 25th, will be known as Dolly Parton 9/25 Day and will be celebrated, of course, in Tennessee. So happy Dolly Parton Day.

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1: I'm Ethan. 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

0: I'm Ethan. It's his radio. I'm a coffee guy. Every morning I wake up and that's what I do. I get a cup of coffee. It's something that I crave, something that I can't wait to have to get my day going. I feel like I wouldn't be able to function very well without coffee every single day. And so I thought about this and I saw this post that was a great kind of alliteration and a little bit of illustration as to what we should be like in our day-to-day, how we crave coffee. Do we feel the same way about Jesus? Do we crave Jesus every day? Do we feel like we can't start our day without him, that we can't face struggles without having our Lord and Savior in our life? If we start thinking about that way, if we start realizing that we don't just crave Jesus because we need him to help us with something, but because we simply can't live without him, our lives will be transformed. So today, let's think about that. How can we live more? Like every day, we can't wait to crave and to have that part of our lives filled with Jesus.
1: Lots of sunshine today. A high this afternoon will be right around 75. Mainly clear sky, low 50s overnight. Lots of sunshine on Saturday. A high will be in the lower 80s, low to mid 80s with sunny skies on Sunday. And then Monday, lots of sunshine, 80 to 83. Mid 80s with sunshine on Tuesday. I'm meteorologist Emily Russell with more uplifting and encouraging music next on his radio, 89.3.
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2: Get together with your friends and go for a run for the 2026 Ville-to-Ville Sprint Relay this Saturday at 10 a.m. at Trailblazer Park and Travelers Rest. Teams of three completing 21 miles. There's also going to be post-race celebrations with food and music.

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His Radio. I'm Ethan. I've got a friend who every year, her family, they all get together and they just go out to the beach and they rent a beach house and they just spend some time together. They have family game nights. They cook meals together. They go out and just lay out on the sand, enjoy the sunshine. And when I ask, like, you know, so, you know, is there a lot to do around or is there other things to go do and see? And she says, no, we're not really there for anything else, just to relax and be together at the beach. And you know what? That actually sounds pretty amazing. Maybe that's something you've thought about doing before with your family. And you've thought, okay, one day we'll have an entire beach vacation. We'll be able to all just take a weekend as a big family reunion maybe, and getting everybody together, cousins, aunts and uncles, you know, grandkids and grandparents. It'd be so much fun, but maybe you're looking for a way to take care of that. And this could be that way with our first day giveaway, Vacay Your Way. 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So Monday, October 5th, the very first day of our Share-a-thon, we'll be giving that away, and your name goes into that drawing. 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
1: I'm Ethan. It's his radio. Taste buds change. The things that we like when we're little kids sometimes doesn't stay that way when we get older. And also, on the other flip side, sometimes things that we don't really like as children, sometimes we do end up liking as we get older. But I think across the board, most people would agree that kids don't usually like broccoli. Broccoli is a vegetable that most kids will push away. They don't want to eat at all, but there's actually a scientific reason for that. You see, there's actually a part of broccoli and cauliflower, that whole family, that has this organism that whenever it touches the saliva in a child's mouth, that bacteria can actually cause enzymes in the veggies to produce an unpleasant and sulfurous odor or taste, which means it's not really their fault. It's just part of their saliva causing that to take place. So if they don't like broccoli, just know it's because it's their mouth right now. But they're going to grow out of it eventually.
2: Lots of sunshine today. A high this afternoon will be right around 75. Mainly clear sky, low 50s overnight. Lots of sunshine on Saturday. A high will be in the lower 80s, low to mid 80s with sunny skies on Sunday. And then Monday, lots of sunshine, 80 to 83. Mid 80s with sunshine on Tuesday. I'm meteorologist Emily Russell with more uplifting and encouraging music next on his radio 89.3.
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1: It's officially fall, so get ready for the Fall Family Festival and Market at the Gathering Farm in Moore, South Carolina, this Saturday from 3 to 8 p.m. with over 40 craft vendors, pumpkin patches, food trucks, bounce houses, and hay rides.

0: leave it. On the night you're falling all to pieces, you can bring your lonely heart to Jesus. What if I told you that I believe it?
1: His Radio, I'm Ethan. You have a story to tell. Because God puts situations in your life. He has things happen for a reason. And every single moment that you realize something is happening, something is going on, you don't know why, you don't necessarily have the answers, but you can be assured that your story is going to be a testimony. You're going to be able to share that with others, be able to have an impact on people because of what you have gone through and what you've experienced and being able to pass that along. Dawn shared her testimony with us. She talked about how she was in the ICU on life support. She had sepsis, and she said it was a really scary time and a long road to recovery. She said, but God brought her through it. And then she was listening to His Radio, and she said the song Testimony came on, and she said, that's my song because of the words, I am a living, breathing, walking testimony. She said, I'd heard it a few times before, but God opened my ears to hear the words, and I was like, wow, that is me. People need to hear that. You needed to hear that maybe today, that your life is a walking testimony. That's the kind of thing that can happen. Whenever somebody hears a song at the right time, something that they needed to hear, something that describes them perfectly, we can't orchestrate that. That's all from the Father. God puts the right song at the right time. He has used different musicians, different kinds of artists to come and bring these songs to you. And we're just here to broadcast that. We're here to share. And God's allowed us to do so for over 40 years. And we are hoping to do so for even more years to come. But we need your help. Our Share-a-thon is coming up Monday, October 5th. And we're asking, would you jump in? 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

It's His Radio. I'm Ethan. Sometimes maybe your kids don't know exactly how to say a word, or maybe they've just always said a word a certain way, and maybe it's just caught on. It's become like a part of the family vocabulary. So maybe you've got some of those words that you say, and everybody in your family knows what you're talking about. They know exactly what you're describing, but maybe a stranger would be like, what does that mean? Or what are they trying to say? And you've got some funny family words that you're always using. What do you have? I know, like, for instance, I saw somebody say one time that instead of helicopter, their kids would say hoptocopter because they couldn't say helicopter. But it's always cute, too, whenever kids can't quite get the words right. But what are some funny family words that your family has that you say still to this day? I'd love to hear them. 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

0: Biz Radio. I'm Ethan. Maybe there's some words that your kids use to describe something and they've said it that way ever since they were little. Maybe they still do. Maybe you do too now because it's just caught on. I wanted to know, what are some of those funny family words that you all still use to this day? Well, Bill said his ex-wife's youngest said, instead of saying elementary, he would say eminemptory. Even it's hard for me to say eminemptory, which is very close. I mean, that's so cute though. Eminemptory. I think that's fun. Mindy says that her kids call a sandwich a ramwich, and that's still what they call them to this day, which I think, yeah, would be awesome. Like, get a peanut butter and jelly ramwich. Yeah, it's just cute, right? And then Jan said her oldest grandbaby, who's now 15, used to call Chick-fil-A Chick-fil-A. And she says it will always be Chick-fil-A to Nana. Aw, how cute. That's so, so sweet. Okay, how about you?
1: When my daughter was little and it was foggy outside, she would wake up and say, oh, look, Mom, it's froggy. So now whenever it's foggy, we always say, hey, look, it's froggy out.
0: Well, you know, now I'm going to have to start saying that too. If I ever see a froggy evening, I'll be like, well, looks like it's going to be a froggy night.
2: Lots of sunshine today. A high this afternoon will be right around 75. Mainly clear sky, low 50s overnight. Lots of sunshine on Saturday. A high will be in the lower 80s, low to mid 80s with sunny skies on Sunday. And then Monday, lots of sunshine, 80 to 83. Mid 80s with sunshine on Tuesday. I'm meteorologist Sally Russell with more uplifting and encouraging music next on His Radio 89.3.
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0: 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Susan's listened to His Radio for 25 years. She said for the first 10 of those years, she was wondering if the singers that she was listening to really were as close to God as the songs implied. And she said, with a lot of prayer, God gave her that connection. And she said, even through all the times that she has gone through hardship with a decade-long sickness from her husband, eventually his death, and then two of her sons becoming disabled, she said her own accident that put her out of commission, she said, I've just been able to stay close to God through His Radio. She says, now God is leading me to move to Northern Ohio, and she's like, I just pray that I have the same kind of connection up there like I did through here. And she's like, I've never been north of North Carolina, but I know that God's leading me to this next place. And so she's just thankful that she has a comfort in a ministry like His Radio. That's the kind of thing that you make possible. 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
1: Lots of sunshine today. A high this afternoon will be right around 75. Mainly clear sky, low 50s overnight. Lots of sunshine on Saturday. A high will be in the lower 80s, low to mid 80s with sunny skies on Sunday. And then Monday, lots of sunshine, 80 to 83. Mid 80s with sunshine on Tuesday. I'm meteorologist Emily Russell with more uplifting and encouraging music next on His Radio 89.3.
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It's His Radio. I'm Ethan. Normally, you wouldn't expect a fast food restaurant to release an album, but apparently Wendy's decided to do this. They've released an EP with six different tracks and sort of a pop punk style of music, but they're all talking about, of course, Wendy's products. There's the song, She Said She Didn't Want Fries, Salt in the Wound, another one, I Miss the Sunroom, The Best Combo Meal on the Worst Night of My Life, It's Not a Phase, It's a 10-Piece, and My Frosty's Funeral. These are all legitimate songs that they have out there that you can listen to. And I love the name of the album, too. It's called Songs to Listen to in a Wendy's Parking Lot.

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0: His radio, I'm Ethan. Forrest Frank is one of those artists where his music is really not just taking a hold of people who are maybe parents or grandparents, but he's really latching on to the younger audience. And so kids are going to his concerts with their parents, and they want to listen to these songs on repeat. They are learning dances that go along with the music. And, you know, it's so great because Forrest always talks about how he writes these songs and he puts them together because he wants to glorify Jesus. And that's the main point, is to get the name above all names out there to the world. And so he's selling out all these different arenas, but really he is pointing to the cross in each and every moment. And that's what we're here to do too. We're here to point to Jesus in everything that we say and do, knowing that this is our calling, to be here as More Than Music. We're here to share the message of hope brought through Christ. 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
1: Mainly clear sky overnight. We will drop down into the lower 50s. Lots of sunshine, a high right around 80 on Saturday. Saturday night, mainly clear, low 50s. Sunday, we should see sun-filled skies, or high on Sunday in the low to mid 80s. We should see 80 to 83 again on Monday, and Tuesday, sunshine, a high near 85. I'm meteorologist Sally Russell with more Lifting and Encouraging Music next on His Radio 89.3.
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4: 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Despite facing the difficulties of pastoring in Togo, Africa, Abraham persevered. He shared, "We were discouraged and confused. 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But we received monthly allowances, a motorbike, and sustainable animal projects. Our lives changed completely. Now many are hearing the gospel for the first time." 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
6: Too many Christian men are ignorant of the daily battle they are in.
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6: The enemy is real and he hates Christians. The devil wants us to fail and lose our witness as a follower of Christ. Preparing for battle each morning, a man must put on his armor by spending time alone with God. 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He brings distractions. The phone rings or the ding of a new email can cause

special time for mom and son. It is the Mother-Son Dance for 2026. It's this Friday from 6:30 to 7:30 p.m. at the Easley YMCA. There's going to be an ice cream bar, DJ, and dancing. It is a ticketed event.

I'm Ethan. It's his radio. I play video games all the time. When I was a kid, I would just sit in front of the TV for hours, just trying to get through all the levels, trying to get my character more strong and get them ready for a big battle against a boss. And, you know, it's like one of those things. You always feel accomplished. You feel great knowing that you had that ability to level up, to get to the next part of the journey. 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

0: 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Aren't you grateful to know that you live where you do? The place that you call home is beautiful. You love that you have your spots. You know where you're going to go get your groceries. You know where you can have lunch with your friends on the weekend. You know that your church is not too far down the road, and you can't wait to have fellowship with other believers. It's just that cozy feeling. And maybe you've never thought about this, but what about if you decided to take a staycation? 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
1: Mainly clear sky overnight. We will drop down into the lower 50s. Lots of sunshine, a high right around 80 on Saturday. Saturday night, mainly clear, low 50s. Sunday, we should see sun-filled skies, or high on Sunday in the low to mid 80s. We should see 80 to 83 again on Monday, and Tuesday, sunshine, a high near 85. I'm meteorologist Sally Russell with more Lifting and Encouraging Music next on His Radio 89.3.
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9: So a friend of mine not that long ago said, I'm moving out of state, so I'm not going to be able to listen to you anymore. 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
0: Get together with your friends and go for a run for the 2026 Ville-to-Ville Sprint Relay this Saturday at 10 a.m. at Trailblazer Park in Travelers Rest. Teams of three completing 21 miles. There's also going to be post-race celebrations with food and music.

Yes, I know. I'm Ethan. It's his radio. Can the Lord deliver you from a trying time? Yes, he can. Can he give you that job that you've been looking for all your life? Yes, he can. Can he find that person for you that you are going to spend your life with and you will have a love that is so strong? Yes, he can. It's in his timing, though. That's the hardest part, is the waiting. But know that if there's any doubt in your mind of can God do something in your life, the answer is always yes, he can.

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0: Crowder and Still on his radio. Hi, I'm Donna Cruz. Maybe this was an exaggeration, but it was called a dangerous moment that happens in every family. One person bravely steps in to help someone connect their phone to the Wi-Fi, and congratulations, you are now the family IT person. From that day forward, anything with a screen is going to be your responsibility. Everybody's going to come to you. The printer won't print. The TV looks different. Somebody's phone is making a weird noise and they don't know where it's coming from. And you're not allowed to say, I don't know how to fix that. You have to investigate because now you're the IT person. Remember the thing you fixed for the whole family back in 2019? We've seen what you can do. We got roped into this. We would try to help my husband's mom over the phone. And so we tell her, you know, FaceTime us so we can see what the problem is on your computer and then you can show it. And she would continually just show us her face and she wouldn't point the phone towards the computer. So it went something like, well, what do you see on the screen? It's blue. Oh, okay. That's helpful. My younger brother made the mistake of doing this, being helpful just once out of the blue. I had posted a pretty sunset picture while I was on vacation. And so he texted me and he offered to edit it for me, which was very nice and apparently bad on him because now the whole family sends him pictures to fix and we're a big family. And you know what? It's his fault. That sunset picture looked way better after he got done with it.
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0: John Reddick holding on his radio. I'm Donna Cruz. You know, every day you can pop over to our website, hisradio.com, and find a verse from God's Word, maybe something you want to meditate on or take a little bit of a deeper dive into. And you can sign up for those to go into your email every day, too. Today it's from 2 Corinthians chapter 5, verse 17. Therefore, if anyone is in Christ, he is a new creation. The old has passed away. Behold, the new has come.
1: Mainly clear sky overnight. We will drop down into the lower 50s. Lots of sunshine, a high right around 80 on Saturday. Saturday night, mainly clear, low 50s. Sunday, we should see sun-filled skies, or high on Sunday, in the low to mid 80s. We should see 80 to 83 again on Monday, and Tuesday, sunshine, a high near 85. I'm meteorologist Sally Russell with more Lifting and Encouraging Music next on His Radio 89.3. His
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